I once wrote a poem about disc jockeys. It was published in a little book of verse called Tin Pan Alley. You can get it. I once wrote a poem about disc jockeys. It was published in a little book of verse called Tin Pan Alley. You can get it for $5. Now here's a little song about them. To my friends in the business, I would only say, if the cap fits,

0: Kankazoo. 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
2: Purely psychosomatic.
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0: Well, what does that mean?
1: That boy needs therapy.
2: Psychosomatic. That boy needs therapy.
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0: Brannigazoo, let's have a tune.
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1: Ah, Frankie Sinatra. Ah, Frank Sinatra. Frankie, my boy, don't know. You have a perfect voice to sing calypso. What did they say? Ah, Frankie Sinatra. Ah, Frank Sinatra. 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

you're probably wondering what is happening to me. That is a normal reaction to your first few doses. Nothing to be alarmed about. Brainwash is the show. Maker Park Radio is the station. And the DJ is me, Dan Macta. Appearing live and in person every other Wednesday night from 8 until 10 p.m. So it was a wide-ranging foray into some music. Telling you quickly what you heard, Lou Rawls, You'll Never Find, Strafe, Set It Off, Mother's Ruin from Switzerland, Chessman, Department S is Vic there, The Stooges live at Ungano's nightclub in New York in 1970, Loose, Violent Femmes, Hallowed Ground, Ultra Vivid Scene, Special One. Heard a version of A Whiter Shade of Pale from 101 Strings. Followed by a couple of new releases. A band called Sweeping. Well, I can't read my own handwriting. Pretty sure it's Sweeping Promises. Does that sound right? You know, these bands and their names these days. I don't want to give you the wrong information. Yeah, Sweeping Promises. With a song called Shooting Shadows. Also new from our boys. Mountain Goats, a song called Best Hard Rock Albums of 2013. We also heard Doug and the Slugs, Advice to a Friend. Also a number from Dr. Feelgood right there, She Does It Right, the name of the song. Us up till now. 8:48, giving us about another hour and 12 minutes together. Not too bad. Anyway, we will keep it going. Thank you for listening. MPR.NYC, MakerParkRadio.NYC. See what we got next.

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1: And Consumer Riots, 1979.
2: Vicky Carr. Ambassador Vicky Carr, ladies and gentlemen. Let's hear it for her. She came all the way from Ghana. Come on, Vicky Carr. What an ambassador. Well, we've all had a few laughs here at the Pontiff's expense. But if Pope Pius XIII doesn't deserve it, I, for one, don't know who does. We've had our problems here tonight with the picketing and the rioting outside, but I'm proud to say we didn't let a few thousand poor people and religious fanatics spoil our fun here tonight. Come on, give yourself some applause. Slappy White over there in the corner, Slappy. Brilliant as always, Slappy, really. I don't know how you do it, but you do it. And keep up the good work in the series. I know LBJ would be proud if he could see how well you portray him. It's so authentic. Happy Rockefeller, it's always wonderful to see you. Doc Severinsen. Hey, Doc, I like that suit. Neon is in, eh? I like the Pharaoh cut, too. It works on you. Former President... Former President Ford. I'm sorry, did I startle you, Jerry? I didn't mean to. Hey, Jerry, you have a little piece of something on your chin. Corn or something? No, look, just a little to the right. Just move your finger. There. A little left. No, a little to the right. There. You got it. Look at what we've got here. Slappy, happy, doc, and stupid. Just kidding, dopey. Kidding, Jerry, Jerry. Henry Kissinger. Henry, you're truly a Renaissance man. Former professor, former secretary of state, former owner of Henry's Dogs and Suds franchises, and now a new field, an actor. The new Arthur Godfrey, isn't that what Time Magazine called you, Henry? Henry, I know it's a little bit of an imposition. You know, it's late at night, we're all having a good time, but just as a personal favor, say those magic words that made you the big star that you are today.
3: No, no, no.
2: Come on, Henry, I know everyone, my kids love it.
3: No, no, no.
2: Hey, ladies and gentlemen, Henry Kissinger, come on, and he's a little conversation.
3: It is the best tasting tuna.
2: Isn't that something? It's on the lips of everyone. Former President Sanders, a finger-licking good speech, Colonel. We could have gone on listening to you for hours. That stuff about the giblet gravy, interesting as always. But you know, Colonel, if one person does all the talking, then the rest of the people on the dais wouldn't get a chance to speak. It's not that we don't love you, Colonel. Come on, let's hear it for Colonel Harlan Sanders. Come on, folks, make him feel good. There we go. President Monty Hall, what can I say? You've been doing a great job. That adapt button you're wearing, I think it's a brilliant idea. Once those adapt buttons get on the road, I am sure everything will quiet down. And speaking of Arab dominators, Sheikh Yabin Ibn Arazid. It was so nice of you to join us in roasting His Holiness. Come on, folks. The president of the Islamic American Development Bank, Sheikh Arazid. Let's hear it for him. Got any samples, Sheik? I like those fancy checks. I think they're really, really pretty. And let's hear it for the wonderful entertainment we've had here tonight, the brilliant new team of Lennon and Jagger. Yessiree. It's just great that two giant entertainers can get a whole new exciting sound. And when Peggy sang the songs that Mick made famous, and Mick sang the songs that Peggy and her sisters made famous, I think that was really clever. How about doing a little more of Street Fighting Man for us, Peggy?
4: Hey! Ooh. Hey!
5: Maybe next time when we're all not so tired.
2: and Cardinal Dario Fungi. No, don't wake him up. Cardinal Dario Fungi, 112 years old, and a living reminder to all of us that if we eat right, live in moderation, have a little bit of luck, we too can live long enough to turn into 82 pounds of snoring beef jerky. Well, ladies and gentlemen of the dais, we have come to that moment. To you, he's Pope Pius XIII. But to me, I call him Guido. Skinny D'Amato introduced me to him. It was at Art LeBeau's Oldies But Goodies Club. He was working as a gossip columnist for L'Osservatore Romano, the Vatican newspaper. I knew right away this was not just another priest. He's had it tough. He's had more problems in his 6 months as pope than most popes have in 20 years.
0: 22 years.
2: In 22 years. Some people are calling him the puppet pope just because he's a friend of King Faisal's. People are also calling him the Playboy Pope just because he put in a pool at the Vatican and bought that island. Well, I have a name for him too. I call him Fighter Pope because Pope Pius XIII will not resign. Ladies and gentlemen of the dais, a kid from Reggio Calabria who went from shoeshine boy to gossip columnist to pope. The man who still holds the record for the fastest mass in history, 4 minutes, 32 seconds. Father Guido Sarducci, Pope Pius XIII, is more than a pope, more than a great world leader. I know him personally. Ladies and gentlemen, my friend, close personal friend, we had dinner just the other night, Pope Pius XIII. The best. Hey-o! Go get him.
0: Thank you. You know, this is a wonderful thing. This is just, you know, never in a million years would I think something like this happened to me. You know, when I was growing up in Reggio, you know, when I was just a little boy in Reggio Calabria, I don't think I can go on it, David.
2: Pope Pius, you don't have to. We understand it's a touchy moment for you. Don't have to.
0: I think I'm okay. You know, I never expected it too much in life, to tell you the truth. I thought, you know, maybe if I was lucky, someday I would be made Monsignor, maybe get a little church of my own, maybe a Fiat 800, maybe a Fiat 1100. But my life changed, you know. After I left the seminary, I was fortunate enough to go to the Marconi School of Broadcasting. Then I got my own column. And I must say thank you to my friend David Steinberg. You know, when I was just doing that column, he got me that interview with Merv Griffin. Then, you know, all of the people on my paper was so impressed that, you know, it really helped me, got me someplace in the beginning. Thank you, David. I mean, it was really nice of you. Well, where was this?
2: You were just about to thank me for helping you.
0: Oh, thank you, David. Thank you. And I would like to also say thank you very much to my wonderful friend, Cardinal Dario Fungi. I know you American people all make fun of him here tonight, talk about him like he's a piece of beef jerky. I heard one man say that he was, I quote him exactly, he said, this man, Cardinal, smells like a salami.
1: That's a joke, isn't it?
0: You can't laugh, you know. It's not a joke. Most men his age have been dead 50 years. But, you know, you don't joke with someone so nice like the wonderful cardinal.
1: I'm just kidding.
0: I'm only thanking you God is sleeping. He can't hear these things you're saying to him.
1: I'm really just teasing him anyway, Pope. He didn't mean anything.
0: Well, I'm just going to forget it for now. I can tell you that. Oh. You know, don't make a big deal with this deal.
1: Thank you.
0: Well, then where was it?
1: You were telling us how you became Pope.
0: Oh, yes. Well, then, as a fate only would have it, there was a vacancy in what we call the big chair. And I'm not ashamed to say that I wanted to be Pope. I pursued that big chair. I don't care what people think. I think that when you want something, you should go for it. Thank you.
2: Here, here.
0: Thank you.
2: Here, here.
0: Thank you. I'm not saying I don't believe in our Catholic teachings. It's just that I believe in the Milwaukee philosophy too. You only go around once in life. You might as well reach for all the gnocchi you can.
2: Ah, beautiful. You.
0: Thank you. But I can't say I did it alone. Those wonderful people at Wells, Rich, and Arafat did a fantastic job on my commercials. Especially, you know, that one that showed me singing with all of those little kids on the top of the hilltop.
1: Oh.
0: It's a good one, eh? You know, I think it's just nothing, but it's a big deal in that
1: stuff.
0: Did it the trick for me.
1: Beautiful.
0: You know, just because I use modern methods don't mean, you know, like it's a cheating, like a lot of the do-good critics who have the people in the world believe in that. I would never cheat. And I

0: the lines. They're almost at the corridor now. We're used to poor people riding, Lord knows, so let's everyone just be calm, file up through that side door, everyone just follow me. I'm sorry for the inconvenience, but we're used to this sort of thing. I'm sorry.
1: I only got about, you know, 5 more minutes to go. I'm going to finish it up real quick.
0: Perhaps some other time, Your Holiness, but they're coming through right now. Thank you very much. It's been a wonderful honor.
1: You know,
0: just follow me right this way.
1: So long, I won't have enough.
2: Pope's Transportation by Eric Kuwait.

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He's still a big ass.

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You got the wrong attitude. 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Things may go wrong, but you gotta stand tall. Well, I know, Bert said, but well, that ain't all. My hair's falling out, the roof leaks when it rains.

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As Bert walked down the sidewalk, 10 floors up, two men lost control of a hoist at just the right time, and a big Steinway grand flattened Bert like a dime. And as a crowd gathered round and asked what was his name, and could it be the chicken or the egg to blame? Well, the only thing heard was that all things considered, he really couldn't complain. So if you're a loser in life and your gun's out of ammo, just remember the story about Bert and the piano. 'Cause if you can't string the bow,

Well, you know what that means. That background music means I'm going to tell you what we've been listening to in that long set here on the Brainwash. What's it, the Brainwash Hour? It's the Brainwash 2 hours. Here at Maker Park Radio. That right there was a new release from a group called Chateau. You Keep Me Dreaming On. Nadsat Rebel from the early 80s, Chicago area. I Am the Wall. Chico and Lalo Lalita. Zina Maiga. Cool African material. Eyes Did Disneyland, Los Angeles material from the late 70s. Mighty Sphincter, Phoenix, Arizona material from the mid 80s. Blood Banquet. Stan Ridgway, Can't Complain. Slint, a classic called Washer. It's like, late 80s music from Louisville, Kentucky. Funkmaster Wizard Wiz did Knucklehead Rappers. Universal Congress of High Time. Jericho, formerly known as Jericho Jones, gave us a tune called Ethiopia. David Steinberg with Don Novello, the Pope Roast from a David Steinberg album. Hilarious. The Dandeliers, Chop Chop Boom. The Newcomers. Keep an eye on your close friends. The Womack Sisters from a brand new album. Monster was the song and the set began. If you can even remember that far back, you've got an incredible memory. Ian Dury and the Blockheads, Superman's Big Sister. And it brings us to the end of the show. This, I already said it, Brainwash here on Maker Park Radio. It's a bi-weekly live broadcast, also archived to listen to later. mpr.nyc, makerparkradio.nyc. I'm Dan Macta, and thank you very much for listening. 2 weeks from tonight, I ought to be back, so catch you then.

Yeah, we love it. Welcome back, me. I'm back from hiatus, and you're listening to Stone Soul Picnic with St. Hartley on MakerParkRadio.nyc, broadcasting live from the mothership here in Makerspace in Staten Island, New York. This is my unofficial return, but it's good to be back in the studio. One of the only things I miss about New York City in the 4 months that I haven't been doing my show. It's actually funny. My last show was my fourth anniversary show, so it's kind of an interesting time to have dipped out. Anyway, so I'm playing from a mix that has been kind of my heart and soul for the last 4 months. Some very important songs in here. And I think a pretty well curated soul funk mix, but I started the set off with Curtis. Remember, your dream is your only scheme, so keep on pushing. And played a couple of repeats from the last few months, but I know you guys won't say anything if you did even catch them, but pretty deep cut lowrider oldie from Dynamite Singletary called I Really Love You, followed by Joe Cocker's The Letter. There's like three different versions of this, and it's funny, I ended up meeting somebody whose father used to be a member of the Wrecking Crew, which blew my mind. But I was watching, one of my obsessions lately was after I had watched Mad Dogs and Englishmen quite recently. So, man, I think Leon Russell, I mean, Joe Cocker as a standalone, but Leon Russell was also one of the coolest cats there ever was. And then we also heard another repeat. I guess I just won't tell you if it's a repeat next time. But anyway, from the newer Yellow Days, Shoot Me With Your Love Gun. And we're going to keep it rolling. Thanks for listening. It is so good to be on these airwaves. It is one of my favorite things in the world to be part of a community radio station in the best hometown that one could be from, even though I don't like living here. But spoilers aside, in a couple weeks, I will be taking Maker Park Radio to the West Coast. So broadcasting live from Los Angeles eventually, and remotely. And it won't be the same as, of course, taking it on from the studio. But anyways, thanks for keeping it locked.

Thanks for listening to Stone Soul Picnic with St. Hartley on MakerParkRadio.nyc. Have some friends in the house, and super exciting to be back in the saddle in the mothership live from Makerspace in Staten Island. You heard some La Bicifre, the classic Can Never Unhear the Eminem sample. Isley Brothers from the 3+3 album, That Lady Parts 1 and 2. I once made a mix a while back of songs that have that very, very perfect fuzz guitar line. That's one of those tracks. It's just got the best, one of the best guitar solos running through. Deep Heat's cover of Do It Again. That is a single from 1974. Hopefully, Little Green Bag, that one is for My Girl Nina by the George Baker Selection. Very Reservoir Dogs soundtrack. Can never unhear that one either. And Never Been to Spain is maybe my karaoke song. Not confirmed yet, but that's kind of the vibe that I'm getting. Anyway, Diggable Planet's up now. You want some beef? We'll cut you some where I'm from.

0: 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You ready?
1: Yo, this one goes out to Prince Paul, my man Fuquan, the gatekeeper, Prince Rakim, and last but not least.

All right, estimated profit. What a heartbeat song. Preceded by my all-time favorite song, Hung Up On My Baby, off the Tough Guys soundtrack. Africa Brazil from Joshi Bane's monumental album of the same name, 1975. And I feel like I'm just going to rattle. I feel five sets of eyes on me right now. So, I'm just reading off this list. Anyway, Mommy, What's a Grave Digger? That's a great, you know, again, this is, I'm taking LA to New York right now. And, my mix has been this, blend of sort of soul funk and hip hop where appropriate. So that's what we got going on. Up next, we got Cavs, beloved King Gizzard and the Lizard Wizard drummer Michael Kavanaugh put out this album called Sojourn from back in April on P Doom Records. Beautiful, unexpectedly beautiful, kind of spiritual jazz record.

done in collaboration with some talented Melbourne musicians, including Jim Reinflesh of Mildlife and King Gizzard's own Joey Walker on bass. King Giz play tomorrow, three nights at Forest Hills here in New York City, and then Under the K-Bridge on Sunday, closing it off with two rave shows. We love our generational Giz summer here in New York City. And that is, of course, why I am here. Anyway, thank you, friends, for listening. And for those that are joining me here in studio, cheers. This is Stone Soul Picnic on MakerParkRadio.nyc.

frozen out from your TV set. You will obey me while I

Stone Cell Picnic on a Wednesday. Guess we're bound to one mic. I'd like to welcome Miss Funk to the program as my spectator this afternoon. I am the slime from your radio. Thank you for being tuned into NPR.NYC, some Zappa, and some Isaac Hayes off of Hot Buttered Soul, which I'm sure at one point was also a consideration for this show title. You know, usually we only get stoned on Saturdays here, but we'll pick that up again on September 5th, which I'm very, very excited for. Once again, it is so good to be back on these internet airwaves and a part of the best community station on God's green earth and playing some good songs for you. So stay tuned for another stacked schedule today. It is always sunny here in the summer in Staten Island. Definitely blessed for once here with a sunny week in New York City. Thanks for keeping it locked, and won't be long until we meet again. In the meantime, don't go anywhere. Got more coming up for the rest of the evening. So thanks again for being dedicated listener. 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Man, I did not even get a chance to tell y'all about what to be excited for, but Punk Rock Mini Golf coming in September for 2 weekends. It's going to be great, as it always is. So thanks again. Shouts out to Kristen Wallace and Tom Ferry, our head honchos here at NPR. And peace and love.

That was the sound of Kiwi Jr. And Kiwi Jr. is my extremely very special guest today. I'm so excited that I was able to get them on the show. I conducted an interview with two of the band members, Jeremy Gaudette and Broen Moore. And making it extra special is the fact that I was joined by Stasia, our very own Stasia, whose show Homesick focuses on Canadian bands. Kiwi Jr. is based out of Toronto. And besides just being a Canadian band, we both happen to love this band, so we were extremely excited that we were able to talk to them. She is great in the interview, by the way. She asks some excellent questions, and Broen and Jeremy give great answers. So I'm excited for you to hear this. We're going to dive right into it pretty quickly. Let me just tell you a little bit about them. We just heard a track called Blowing Up, and that is the title of their new album, Blowing Up. It is their fourth album, and it's out on K Records, which is extremely exciting for me. I talk about that very early on in the interview. They're doing a little mini tour in our area this coming weekend. They're the 21st, they're at Johnny Brenda's in Philadelphia. The 22nd, they're at Tubby's in Kingston, playing with the band Second Grade. And they'll be in Brooklyn on the 23rd, Sunday, playing Bazooka Fest with a killer lineup, actually, that also includes Second Grade, but also, in addition, includes Stephen Merritt, Destroyer, Chime School, Josephine Network, Joanna Sternberg. It's a great lineup. So check them out live if you can. And if not, just listen to them here on Maker Park Radio. I'm going to play one more track from the new record, and then we are going to get into a conversation with Kiwi Jr. here on Maker Park Radio. Thank you so much for listening. Once again, extremely excited to have Kiwi Jr. Great songwriting, great style. Enjoy. Enjoy.

0: Hey, I'm Jeremy from Kiwi. I sing and play guitar in the band.
1: Hey, I'm Rowan. I play drums in the band.
2: Welcome, guys. Thanks for doing this. Thanks for joining me here on Maker Park Radio. One of the things I'm most excited to talk about is I think it's a perfect combination of artist and label now that you're on K Records. So I would love to know how you got there.
0: Well, it's funny. I was thinking about this the other day when the band first started. For like a couple of weeks, it was just a duo between Browen and I, just guitar, drums, and vocals. And what we were doing was pretty K Records inspired. We were kind of going for a little like more twee sound than the band ended up with. But like some of those early songs were really like Beat Happening, Tiger Trap inspired, and then, as we got a second guitar and bass and everything, just turned into a capital R rock band. And then, and then 10 years went by, and then we ended up working with K. And we made this record without really knowing who was going to put it out. We just kind of made it on our own terms. And but they were definitely high on our list of people we wanted to work with, and we're just kind of fortunate that they liked it.
2: That's super exciting. And the concept too of going with the title Blowing Up. I mean, that's such a big concept for so many bands. They're kind of waiting for this moment where there's buzz and what might blow us up. I'd love to know a little bit more about how that became the title for the record and the theme for that track.
0: Well, I think when I first sent the demo, you liked the title of it. I think you actually said this would be a good title for the album, but that was maybe before we only had like one or two songs at that point, I think.
1: Yeah, great demo.
0: Was good demos. I think we called it Blown Up based on the strength of the demo. No, I don't know. It's just I think that's just one of those terms, I guess, that I'm hearing more and more is like people keep saying like something's blowing up. And I just kind of got interested in that idea of, potential and just constantly being on the precipice of something. And I like that when you say it about a band, people automatically think it's a good thing that a band is blowing up. But I could see it being a bad thing if band blows up. Certainly, like, if your Achilles tendon blows up, it's bad. But I like that I could play with that a little bit in the song.
2: Absolutely. And you kind of touched on something I wanted to get at too, which is process-wise where a lot of the ideas come from. I feel like in some respects we're getting a lot of a window into your life, but then I feel like there's a lot of things that could also be a little bit more conceptual in the way you go about them and just like I'm interested in what sparks ideas for you and even what your writing process is. Is it a daily process or how does it work?
0: Well, I write all the words in the songs. I'm super undisciplined, don't have a good process, sometimes leave it till the last minute, and then I'm stuck like thinking about, what's a word that rhymes with goulash. It's just like it's this is like a bad process to end up in that spot. So
1: You pull it together in the end.
0: yeah, usually there's like a couple songs on every record where it's like last minute figuring it out in the studio. I think the best songs we write are the ones that have the lyrics done first. Like if I send the band a demo and the lyrics are done, people usually like those ones. But if I send like, hey, I got this cool guitar idea, like no one responds to the email. So yeah, I like to have lyrics first, but it's just not always the case because sometimes we write the songs while we're just jamming at band practice. And then I have to go back and kind of just like listen back to the recordings and stuff.
3: Well, I have to say that all of your albums, this one included, have like a really nice arc to them with the storytelling.

0: And in the end, I think our manager, his version is the one that essentially made it to
1: mean,
0: the.
1: it was right down to the wire. Like we had a sequence that we were using that we didn't, that right until almost the end, we ended up changing.
0: Yeah.
1: I don't.
0: Sorry if that like bursts a bubble of like the
2: No,
0: band
2: not at
0: planned it
2: all.
0: out and
2: Everything
0: it's
2: has
0: like
2: little
0: genius or anything.
2: problems, but.
0: No, it's just sometimes you have a better sense of it than other times. This time, yeah, we had all the songs, but we really didn't know how it was going to work together until kind of took somebody from outside the band to kind of put things in order. And there's a track we left off the record. There's parts that we kind of snipped a little bit. Like the song Pure Michigan had like a 30-second intro that, again, I think it was our manager or label or someone was just kind of like, you could lose that and the song would be just as strong. So, yeah, it's usually just a collaborative thing of
2: Right.
0: you know, trying different orders and eat a lot of emails.
2: And the lyrics feel so important to the tracks. So I was actually surprised to hear that sometimes you're they're just kind of coming out at the end and you're trying to pull it together. There's often something really literary there, and there's a lot of themes that I think come out in your work too. I kind of want to touch on some of those. There's definitely a lot about sort of being like a displacement, a feeling of displacement, and missing people who are in one area that you're not in. I feel like that's something that kind of has come up a few times.
3: And sports,
2: Sports, sports is
3: sports come
2: one.
3: in there.
2: Yes. And I have more, but I'll let you talk about those.
0: Yeah, a lot of that stuff. You know, I love to hear people point out through lines in the songs and things because a lot of times I'm blind to that as a writer, and I think that's a sign that things are working whenever people can kind of, you know, piece together, you know, themes and through lines. The sports stuff is funny to me because, like, I never actually think like, oh, I'm gonna put, you know, reference to whatever the Detroit Red Wings here or whatever. It just always ends up happening a lot. And we're big sports fans, you know, we're all huge Montreal Canadiens fans.
2: I lived in Montreal for a couple of years, so I'm right with
0: Oh
2: you.
0: yeah.
2: Yeah.
0: Yeah. Yeah. So, you know, I don't know. I think that's just kind of who we are, jock
2: One
0: rock, you know.
2: of the new videos, some of the guys are playing hockey, right?
0: Yeah, we're all on the ice in the Pure
2: Yeah.
0: Michigan video.
2: Yeah, you look pretty good out there.
0: I think we could compete if there was a band tournament. I think we would do all right.
2: That is something that should go down, a band hockey battle. That would be amazing. Another theme that I, and talking about music videos, first of all, you did a ton of videos for this album already. There's at least three that I know of. And the album, as we're talking, the album's set to come out in another week or so. But filmmaking and movie references, is something that comes up a lot. And I was wondering if that's a passion of anyone's or if that's kind of a part of a scene that you're in or anything.
0: We like movies. I don't know about if we have any more claim than anyone else, you know, to be an expert on anything. But like,
1: Subscribe to the Criterion
2: There you
0: Collection. Oh
2: go.
0: yeah,
2: I was gonna say
0: I don't
2: Phil's
0: have
2: a film buff, so he like
0: that.
2: really
0: Do you know
2: sees
0: what? I
2: things.
0: have. I get TCM in my cable package, so I got TCM on in the other room right now. I think that's similar to the sports things, though, where it's just like that stuff just comes out.

he turns her bod. Oh yeah, from the chocolate mall. Oh yeah, to a pillow of salt. Oh yeah, she says 1, 2, 3, 4. Give it to you, give it to you, give it to you, give it to you, give it to you, give it to you, give it to you, give it to you, give it to you, give it to you, give it to you, give it to you, give it to you, give it to you, give it to you, give it to you, give it to you, give it to you.

0: it to me, give it to me, give it to me, give it to me, give it to me, give it to me, give it to me, give it to me. And I was crying.
1: All right, Broen, I want to talk a little bit about your drumming. I actually specifically asked that you could join because I'm one of those people who, when I see a band live, obviously there's a lot going on with whoever the leader of the band is, the front man, but I always eventually gravitate toward the drummer, and you're really putting on a show back there. So I'd love, first of all, to know if you have any kind of approach to your style, or if it's just all natural, or if you're going for anything specific.
2: You all natural?
3: I'm all natural. I got calf implants. No, they're, yeah, I think my style, well, I learned to play the drums basically to be in this band. We just like needed a drummer. So I started learning. I kind of played a little bit before that, but I started learning seriously, I guess, when Jeremy had the idea. My style is just to, I think, I don't know what my style is. I think I just try to stay out of the way. Because I think what people like respond to like the most about the band is like Jeremy's lyrics and that kind of thing. So I just try to stay out of his way, not step on toes, and contribute where I can.
1: How'd you two start working together? I know you both had bands before Kiwi Junior. How did you start playing together when it was just the two of you and you were a K Records possibility band?
3: I think it started as like a beer league kind of thing.
2: Yeah.
3: We just, it was an excuse to get together and
2: drink a bunch of Bud Light and hang out.
3: Yeah. Yeah. And yeah, honestly, it just grew from there. And I think the songs just started coming, and then we kind of like, oh, well, this would sound really good if there was like another guitarist, yeah, and a bass. And I think in the beginning, I was just going to play the toms.
2: Oh, yeah, you also, yeah, we were really focused on this idea of no cymbals.
3: No cymbals, just toms. And I was going to do this like very, I don't know what I was
2: doing. It was kind of like, I think we were thinking about the Velvet Underground self-titled record.
3: That's right. Yeah, we did reference that a lot. And I think, yeah, once the songs started coming together, we were like, this would sound a lot better if I had a snare drum. And
2: yeah. Well, I remember after like the first couple shows, you would have towels over the drums to like dampen them.
3: Yeah, that's right.
2: And then we did that for a bit, and then everyone just kept being like, hey, you should try taking the towels off your drums.
3: Yeah, everyone's like, a great show, but we could not hear the drums the entire time. I used to play so quietly. Yeah. So maybe that's where I came from. Now I try not to play so quietly.
1: Maybe.
4: I kind of want to jump out a little bit and go back to when you were younger. And I don't want to talk about influences so much, but I'd love to hear who you were listening to band-wise when you were young adults, like maybe early university years, late high school, that kind of thing.
2: Late high school, like university age, would have been, yeah, like 2000, for me anyway, like around 2006.
3: Yeah.
2: I graduated high school, so like a lot of that indie rock that was being made at that time was that kind of like, you know, post-Strokes thing. Like, so the Strokes, obviously, but like the Walkmen and God, there was a million bands from that time. But then, you know, that kind of second wave of groups that I really liked, you know, like Deer Hunter and Clap Your Hands, Say Yeah, and Wolf Parade, and a lot of that indie stuff now. Everyone's doing a 20th anniversary tour, basically, right now.
4: Coming around, yeah.
2: Yeah. So, like, every band that's doing a 20th anniversary tour right now, that's who I like.
3: Do they need an opener?
2: Yeah. No. That's who, yeah.
4: Yeah. Just Metric play in Rough Trade Record Store acoustic.
2: There you go. Yeah. I loved the first Metric record at that time, too.
4: Yeah.
2: So I listened to all that stuff, but also, you know, I was going back and listening to every Bob Dylan album and Kinks album, Elvis Costello, groups like that.
4: Yeah.
1: How about you, Broen?
3: At that time, I was exclusively listening to the Strokes.
1: Yeah,
3: I'm a big Julian head. I think I love the Voids, the Strokes. I like the solo record. Big Julian guy.

We're listening to, ooh, that's very loud. We're listening to loud bed music is what we're listening to. We're listening to Kiwi Junior and Kiwi Junior adjacent bands as part of our special program today, with Kiwi Junior being my guest. We have more in conversation with Broen and Jeremy from Kiwi Junior coming up, as well as Stasia from Homesick here on Maker Park Radio. She was my co-host for the interview, and she killed it. I loved it. I was going to tell you what you've been listening to. Let's see if I'm up to the task. I'm going way back before we heard any of the interview. We started the show with Blowing Up, and then we heard Painting After Painting, also from Kiwi Junior's new album Blowing Up that I think just came out last week. And we heard New Jade Rabbit, also from that album. I played it a little early, but I meant to play it after they talked about the influence of the first Velvet Underground album, and especially on the drumming that they were initially working with when Broen and Jeremy were just a duo. And so I played it a little early, but I played I'm Set Free from that 1969 record. And then I played I Love You by Beat Happening. They did mention Beat Happening going for that kind of sound a little bit. I've always loved Beat Happening's sound. I love what they do with drums, which is extremely minimal and has no cymbals. And of course, Blowing Up, the new album by Kiwi Jr., is out on K Records. And Calvin Johnson of Beat Happening is the man behind K Records. We heard The Strokes from their first Hard to Explain. That was a big influence on Broen, the drummer in the band. So we heard something from his earlier band called The Danks from 2013, an incredible track called Summer Lovin'. I love that one. And then we heard IOU from Metric. Had a little conversation about all the different bands that are doing 20th anniversary shows these days, and Metric is right in there in the mix. We heard IOU from the album Old World Underground, Where Are You Now? And then we heard Jeremy's first band. Not to be outdone, Jeremy also had a band before Kiwi Jr. It was called Boxer the Horse. And they put out a couple albums. I think the first one was called Would You Please, and that came off of it. Mary Meets the Pilot is the name of the track. So we have more in conversation with Kiwi Jr. They are the guest on today's Demystify. The interview is co-hosted by Stasia of Homesick, another show here on Maker Park Radio. On Thursdays, you can listen to her. And she focuses a lot on Canadian music. There is some talk about Canadian music coming up, so prepare yourselves. If that's your thing, if that's why you're here, your time is coming. I have not played anything from any of the earlier Kiwi Jr. albums yet, and I'm going to rectify that right about now with the greatest song of all time, and then you're going to hear more of our conversation, Stasia and I's conversation with Jeremy and Broen of the band Kiwi Jr. here on Maker Park Radio. There's a crowd.

0: Well, let's talk about who you collaborated with on this record. I was thrilled to see that An Attendant Anna was on the record. I love their stuff, so that was super exciting for me. How'd you connect with them?
1: We played a show in Paris with this band called Eggs.
0: Oh, I love
1: and
0: them too.
1: oh yeah, so they were a great group. And Margot from Anatom Anna was in the band at that time. And so we met her and just kind of stayed in touch a little bit. And we recorded the song that she's on, World Like Polly. And after we were, you know, listening back to the rough bounces and stuff, we thought there was a part there. And we were kind of just thinking of someone who could bring something different. And so I just thought of her. I was really pleased that she was able to do it. They're fantastic, Anatom Anna.
0: Yeah, I've heard they're great live. I have not seen them live, but
1: yeah, I haven't seen them live either, but Eggs were great.
0: Yeah. I think you might have put together a playlist on a streaming service that I heard, and that might have been where I first listened to Eggs, actually.
1: Oh yeah.
0: Yeah.
1: That sounds right. I probably did that, yeah. Thinking of
2: that. That was a great show. Yeah.
1: Yeah. It was a good good Paris show.
0: Fred Thomas is involved in the record, another guy whose work I love. What was he doing? What did he bring to the project?
1: Well, he was someone we reached out to early on when we knew that we were going to make the record in Detroit. We played with a couple of Fred's bands before, just in the area. And so we knew him a little bit, and he was always, just really generous with our band. And, you know, I think he even reviewed a couple of our records before. And so we reached out to him pretty early on just to kind of see if he could come hang out. And he's just a really nice guy and obviously super talented too, but we just wanted to kind of have him around. And if he felt like playing on something, then he could. He ended up playing, he came to the studio for 2 days, and he ended up playing a Moog line in one of the songs. And I think that's it. But he helped out with some lyrics in Pure Michigan. I was like really nervous about writing a song on the, you know, subject of Michigan and Windsor, and I'm not from that area at all. So I wanted to make sure I got a local's blessing. And he actually did change a couple of things. He's like, you can't say that. People will think you're talking about this other thing. And, so he was helpful with that.
2: He also got a really decadent milkshake one day.
1: That's true. Yeah. We all went out to eat and everyone got like, you know, I think I got like a chicken burger or something. And then Fred just got this like beautiful milkshake with
2: the craziest milkshake I've ever seen. Yeah, it was like out of that movie Pleasantville.
1: Yeah, I love whenever we go to America and we get to like see these big American moments like that, like a sundae with a cherry on top at a diner. Like, we don't get that here, really.
2: Yeah,
0: it's true. Does it still feel a lot different to you? I mean, I feel like now you've toured the U.S. a lot and. Did you even live in the U.S. for a while at some point?
1: No.
0: Never did?
2: Never lived there. We like going there. We go there a lot.
1: Yeah, I like, you know.
0: I think there's a lyric from the new album that made me think that, where he said, I lived in New York when I was 22 or something like that.
1: I wrote that, but that wasn't an autobiographical line.
0: Okay. That's where I got that idea.
1: Anyway. Yeah, sometimes they are, sometimes they aren't, and there's really no way for you to know that.
0: That's good, though. That keeps us guessing. I like
3: that's
0: that.
3: Right.
2: Yeah. You wish you lived in New York when you were 20.
1: Yeah, I mean, who wouldn't want to live in New York when they're 22?
3: 22, right? I moved here when I was 26. It was pretty good.
1: Yeah.
3: I saw you guys play in Philly at Johnny Brenda's with Gladdy and Weird Nightmare several years back, and that was a great show. And that's a room I love to see shows in. I drive to Philly all the time to go see shows just because New York is kind of crazy sometimes. So you do a lot of touring kind of in the Northeast and up and down throughout Ontario and Quebec as well. Do you have some favorite rooms that you like to play?
1: I like Johnny Brenda's because you get that Mediterranean platter
3: I was about
1: backstage.
3: to say the restaurant's really great.
1: Yeah, you get the hummus.
2: Oh yeah, that is good.
1: That's really nice to play.
2: Johnny Brenda's is the one that has the balcony, right?
1: It does have a
2: That's
1: little
2: cool.
1: balcony. Yeah.
2: Yeah.
1: We're actually playing there in like 2 weeks.
2: We are, yeah.
3: Okay. Well,
1: Johnny
3: I'll make the
1: Brenda's.
3: drive.
1: Favorite venues? I don't know. It's not, we don't go back to the same venue all that often, if I'm being honest.
2: We played that one venue in Amsterdam. We're going back again this time. This will be the third time we play.
1: Paradiso in
2: That's a
1: Amsterdam.
2: really cool venue.
1: Yeah, they're spoiled there.
2: Yeah. That's the only one I could think of that we go back to consistently.
1: Yeah. I'm trying to think if there's anything in.
2: We played Bowery Ballroom a couple times.
1: Yeah, that's always great.
2: It's cool.
0: Very nice.
3: Yeah, it's a good
0: Yeah.
3: room too.
2: Yeah.
0: That's a great spot. I know you're playing Tubby soon, and you're playing with Second Grade, who I think you might have played with them before. Is that a band you're close with?
1: Yeah, they're bros. I'm a big fan, and
0: Too.
1: I was really. They have a new record coming out. I'm sure it's great. I haven't heard it. Yeah, I'm just a fan. So anytime you get to play with, a band that you're also a fan of, just like makes it so much easier. And they're great people too.

pure Michigan. He's going to save his game on the back nine. That's new from Kiwi Jr., my guest today on Demystify on Maker Park Radio. Thank you for listening. Yeah, pure Michigan, that was a track that Fred Thomas assisted on in terms of the songwriting. And Fred Thomas, based out of Detroit, the album was recorded in Detroit. I don't know if Fred Thomas is based out of Detroit or just somewhere in Michigan. I'm not actually sure. But anyway, we played some Fred Thomas for you. And there's so many good ones to choose from. I picked a track called 2008. It's funny I chose that because I did want to ask the band, Kiwi Jr. I'm a little obsessed with years in songs, and Kiwi Jr. throws out a lot of years in songs. And I didn't ask them about it. I got over it, but I wish I would have. There's a few bands you can ask about that. You don't want to whiff on the good ones. Anyway, Fred Thomas did it in 2017. He recorded a song called 2008, and it's a great one. It's on the Changer album that came out on Polyvinyl. I loved their story about the milkshake that he got. Because sometimes, you know, you want the insights to the songs and the process and the artistic integrity. But sometimes a good milkshake story is just, like, even better than what you think you're going to get. So I loved that. World Like Polly was another one from the Blowin' Up album that came out about a week ago. Kiwi Jr.'s new album. Unintendent Anna is the guest on that art on that track, and it's called World Like Polly. And then we heard an Unintendent Anna song right before that. We heard Words from their 2020 album that came out on Trouble in Mind, and we heard something new from the band Second Grade. Their new record is due out later this year, I believe. And they've got a single out now called Cellophane Girls. You heard it. It's on Lame-O Records. So you know it's good stuff. All right, we've got more in conversation with Kiwi Jr., Jeremy the frontman and songwriter, Broen the drummer, yours truly Neil, and Stasia, talking to them from Maker Park Radio. Stick around for more. Before we hear any more of that interview, I'm going to give you probably their most popular, most known song, Kiwi Jr. They have a track called Night Vision. It came out on an album called Chopper a few years ago. I know a friend of mine was like, oh yeah. He had just come back from a European trip where he went to several cities and countries, and he was like, everywhere I went, they were playing that song. And I was like, that's so great to hear, because I love that band. So this is one of their biggest ones. Hopefully they really are blowing up, and that they eclipse that success that they had with this track called Night Vision here on Maker Park Radio.

0: I always ask people when I talk to them about some kind of current Canadian contemporaries that you're into right now, and there's a bunch of folks releasing or who have released or are releasing albums in the next little while. And I'm wondering who you're kind of excited about. Not necessarily has to be friends of yours, but just something you found interesting or cool that's coming out of the current scene.
1: Wow. Well, we're getting old. I'll say that to preface this, and we don't go out as much as we used to. So I think we're less in touch. I'm anyway, less in touch with local music scene than I've ever been. But you know, like coming up, you know, we're playing with our friends, Heaven for Real, who are a band in Montreal on Mint Records. They're one of my favorite groups. I'm always interested to see what they're up to. Trying to think if there's anyone else. Who else are we playing with? That's great. I'm also one of those people, like, you ask me what I'm listening to, I have to look at my phone.
0: Oh yeah, I know. It's an on the spot question.
1: It's also just such a bummer. Like, you know, I'm sure 10 years ago I would have been able to just like rattle off like bands that I'm listening to, but now I'm like sorting through my phone and being like, oh yeah, I listened to this random thing. Yeah. So sorry, I kind of fumbled that question
0: no,
1: on you.
0: That's okay.
2: Proto Martyr is coming in.
1: No, Canadian band.
2: Oh, Canadian band.
0: Yeah.
2: Oh.
0: Specifically, yeah.
1: We asked Stevie Jr. to name one Canadian band, but like, couldn't do it.
3: You'll be kicked
1: out.
3: Oh,
1: I'll say, okay, I got one. Right.
0: There we go.
1: As our friends are in a band called Gizmo
0: okay.
1: out of Prince Edward Island.
0: Nice.
1: And they have a new album coming out in October. And they've got some singles out now. And they're really great. They do kind of like a power pop. It's really like 90s East Coast Canadian influence, like Sloan,
0: yeah.
1: Super Friends,
0: yeah.
1: Josh Hermit inspired.
0: Yeah.
1: So they're a good young band. You can check them out.
0: Very cool.

0: okay, getting back to the writing for a second, because the way you were talking about it, like maybe you and we were talking about how you're kind of leaving it up to us to figure out what is personal, what is not. And now I want to know, is there a particular track from any of the albums that is a little bit more your life, your personal story, rather than maybe a third person character piece?
1: Yeah, a lot of stuff, but I don't write third person character stuff. That like I'm usually not that kind of writer at all. But you know, I'm also not the kind of writer who's gonna sit down and write something very specific about something that happened to me, or you know, something that I'm going through, or anything like that. But you know, there's all sorts of different stuff that are. We're all from, you know, the same town basically, and there's all sorts of things in our lyrics about our hometown and different people there and stuff. So like sometimes those you know, particular images or you know, little bits of a story get into songs and things like that. But I'm usually, yeah, like I said, not the kind of writer who's gonna go in with a plan of something that happened to me or something particular that I'm going through. That stuff sort of just like seeps out in other ways.
0: And we've talked a little about the Canadian connection. Our station is based in Staten Island, so I need to talk about a Staten Island connection that you have, and that is your manager, David Newgarden. I would love to hear how you connected with him and what it's been like working with him.
2: Well, David made us all sign NDAs when we...
1: Sorry, David. Yeah, David's goons will hunt us down if we say too much.
0: Understood.
1: I think he either heard us on WFMU or someone else he works with heard us on WFMU and said, "You're going to like this band," and it started from there. But yeah, we've been working with him now for almost 8 years or something like that.
2: Yeah, like he actually came up to Toronto, which is really cool.
1: Yeah, he came up early to Toronto. Like
2: early on, yeah.
1: To see one of our shows to make sure.
2: I think he slept on your floor.
1: He slept on my couch, yeah. David's cool. Amazing. We're so lucky that, you know, he's willing to work with us and put up with our crap.
0: Nice.
2: Yeah, he's the best.
0: And there's another connection I think we need to talk about.
1: What? Is it... Who else is from Staten Island? Wu-Tang?
0: It's not.
3: Yeah. Wu-Tang's from Staten Island. That's true.
1: Yeah.
0: The connection of librarians.
3: Oh, yes. Did I hear correctly that you're a librarian?
1: I am, yes.
3: So am I.
1: Oh, yeah?
3: Yes, and I went to McGill.
1: I did, too.
3: Yeah.
1: Yeah. And you went to the McGill School for Information Studies?
3: Yeah. Back then, it was called... Masters of Library and Information Studies, yes.
1: Yeah, well, that's where I went too. I graduated in 2014.
3: Okay.
1: From McGill. We probably had some of the same professor. Teachers because there was some older professors there that I know retired kind of like right after I went there.
3: Did you have McNally?
1: Yeah. We were his last. He retired right after our semester.
3: Oh my goodness. Yep. I was just back in Montreal. 2 weeks ago, I just went for a little trip. I haven't been back in years. It changed a lot. I go back to Toronto all the time, but Montreal a little fewer and far between, but I miss that town. It's a good one.
1: Yeah. We love playing there too.
3: Yeah.
2: Yeah. Love going there too.
1: Yeah. Great city. You know, we're big Habs fans. So like, any chance that we get to go see the Habs, we'll like schedule a show that'd be like, okay, the Kiwi show will be on the Friday so that we can go to the Habs game on the Saturday.
3: Perfect.
0: Excellent. Did you have anything else?
3: I don't think so.
0: I think you're off the hook, guys. Thank you so much for doing this. Really appreciate you taking the time and, you know, we both have loved your work for so long, so thanks for doing this.
3: Yeah, I think one of the reasons we're sitting here together is we did a show of DJs at Maker Park's favorite tracks of the last year, and we both pulled some of your stuff. So,
1: Oh, no kidding. Well,
3: yeah.
1: we're happy to do it. Thank you guys for having us.
3: Yeah,
0: Sure.
3: definitely. So maybe I'll see you in Philly. Maybe I'll make the drive. I'll take a little car ride down to Johnny Brenda's.
1: Yeah, come to Johnny Brenda's, and we're playing New York City on the Sunday as well,
3: Okay.
1: 23rd.
3: Where are y'all playing here?
1: It's a little indie festival called Bazooka
3: Oh,
1: Fest.
3: right. Yeah. Is it new this year?
0: I wasn't
3: I wasn't
0: familiar with
3: familiar
0: it
3: with it
0: until
3: until I
0: yeah.
3: started to see the
1: Yeah,
3: price.
1: they did it
3: Yeah.
1: last year. I think this is just the second year, and
3: Okay.
1: there's us and second grade are playing,
3: Yep.
1: and then I think on the Sunday with us, Stephen Merritt from the Magnetic Fields and
3: Yep.
1: Destroyer and a couple other acts, but I think it's going to be really fun. It's in Brooklyn somewhere. I don't remember the name of the venue.

That is Second Grade. Second Grade will be part of the Bazooka Fest that is happening in Brooklyn this weekend. It will also feature Kiwi Jr., who are our guests today. Yeah, that track we just heard from Second Grade. I realized I was going to have time to play one more track, and I had a bunch of things that I could have played, and I was like, how can I not play the greatest song of all time to make sure that people don't miss the show? Wish You Were Here Tour, the title track of a 2021 album of Second Grade's. And of course, Second Grade acknowledged as bros to the band Kiwi Jr., who are our guests today. We heard Hard Drive Ontario from Kiwi Jr. We also heard I'm Tongue Tied from Magnetic Fields from 2004. And that, of course, features Stephen Merritt, who will be a part of this Bazooka Fest event. It's a two-day event, and all the bands I have mentioned, Stephen Merritt, Kiwi Jr., Second Grade, they all play on Sunday. It's in Brooklyn. The Meadows? Is that the name of the venue? I believe so, yeah. I hope I'm not screwing that up. Especially since Jeremy acknowledged he could not remember the name of the venue, and I was like, make sure you remember the name of the venue, Neely. Well, maybe I did, maybe I didn't. Did we hear anything else? I think I went through it all. So that's pretty much going to be the show. I'm so glad you were here for it. Thank you to Kiwi Jr., Broen, and Jeremy for being my guests. Thank you to David. We mentioned briefly David Newgarden. Thank you for David for setting that up. And thank you to Stasia for being such a good co-host. It was a time for sure. Stick around. I believe that St. Hartley is coming up next. So I don't know how that has happened. There's going to be some sort of magic going on in here. I don't know how it occurred, but that is apparently happening next. So don't go anywhere and return in 2 weeks. In two weeks, I will have another guest. Joe Pat will be here. He has been here before, but he didn't really get a chance to say that much. He was here with a band that he is in, Tijuana Hercules, and he's going to talk about all of his work, which includes Job Six Pack and the Harry Pat Band and a lot of stuff. So you're going to want to tune in for that. It is in 2 weeks. Until then, thank you for listening. This is Maker Park Radio. If you enjoyed this show and would like to donate, you can go to mpr.nyc. There is a button and you are able to donate. It is super easy and we can always use the help. We do as much as we can to bring music and everything off-center and wild to our Staten Island community, and we hope you appreciate it. Thank you for being here and listening. We'll see you in 2 weeks. One last Kiwi Jr. song. I was 20.

Okay, that's much better. And here we are again, 7 days, 14 days, 1,500, 8 million, 9,000, and 11 days. We're back. We're back. Channels and Winds log 666. We're live again after some time, after some frights, after some things. Ducking, dodging, dipping, running all around the Shaolin Serengeti. Things have been very busy. Things have been very crazy. Summer has been out of control. But I am blessed. I am lucky. I am grateful. I am perturbed, frustrated, and overwhelmed all at the same time. These things are blessings. That's what you call life. Ding, ding, ding, ding, ding. Thanks for tuning in. Thanks for hanging out with me again for another strange installment. Weird way of doing things, hearing sounds, making music, and living and laughing and loving about it. What you just heard was System, I believe, the first single off of the new Deli Girls album, or at least the only track on that album to get an official remix. You know what your job is, producers. Go out there and make other remixes of other songs off of that album. The name of the album is Losing State, and it fucking rips, so go check that out. Before that was a remix off of the new Health release, which I believe is all remixes. It's a Trash Decade by, imagine if I could read if I was close enough, Hakita remix. That's the producer that did that one. Again, another official remix licensed by the studio or God, I don't know, powers that be, right? That approve these fun and fantastic things. Before that was a track that I was stoked to bring to you. Happy to play, always happy to celebrate. A motherfucking rot box, that fucking filthy ass fucking redneck bullshit that we make only here in the southern swamps of New York City. So fucking kicking ass, taking names, doing wild, wild, wild shit. If you have not listened to Death Ride yet, go listen to it. There are some fantastic recording artists on that project that are on a lot of other local recording projects that you like. You know, satanic shit, sludgy shit, bop, bop, bop, bop, bop, bop, bop. Before that was a new single by MKUltra. We're doing a lot of new music for you guys. We're trying to keep you current. We're trying to keep you crazy. We're trying to keep you cute, well-informed, and current, for lack of a better term. Right, so new MKUltra coming at

Too big shout out to MK Ultra fucking playing those secret shows at the new St. Vitus venue. So big shout out to those guys blowing up the secret, but it's already happening. So who cares whether you're listening to this live or at some other point in the interdimensional time sphere. It doesn't matter. You're not there right now. You're listening to this. So it's happening. It's all underway. All of these things are happening. Life is happening in real time. So go check that out. Those Go MK Go, new single by them. Excuse me. Before that, I played In Phases, a band that I came across a couple years ago. Big shout out to Maya of Knife Twister Records and other cool things in the New York City area. Put me onto this artist, and this artist releases like 8 singles a fucking year, at least. Everything they release is very fucking cool. This came out, I believe, a couple months ago. The name of the track is Sweat, and it is sweaty and sexy and lovely. So real sick shit. Check that the fuck out if you missed it or just want to hear it again. And then we open the show with a bit of a sonic journey, veering away from Sound Waves at Sunset. This noise series that I put on the Alice Austin House has gotten me thinking of sound and music and journeys in a very different way. So, you know, taking a step away from atmosphere in the traditional sense or in the sense of what I have been doing on this show to give you something with maybe a little more drama, something with a little more power, something with angst, wet, just rot, just disgusting, just feeling fucking terrible. So that was First Red Rays off their new album, An Undying Love for a Burning Something, Something, Something, Something, Something. Go check that album out. It's really, really good. All the music I've played so far I think is really good, but that's up to you to decide. You are allowed to have your own opinion. So take that opinion and shove it, because there's more music coming at you. You are tuned in live to Channels and Winds. I'm your host, Naz Radiance. I'll be back. Maybe. We'll see. Donate all of your money to Maker Park Radio right now.

0: Yeah, that's what happens. You don't going on. It's A-okay. And the hour is 9:08 p.m. as it stands here in sunny Staten Island. It's coming from you live from the Maker Park Radio motherfucking rocket ship booth. This is another installment, episode, whatever the fuck you want to call it, of Channels and Winds. I'm your host, Naz Radiance, bringing you music that I like, and that's really it. This is the portion of the show where I will tell you some of the songs that you just heard, oh yeah, and beg for money. 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So go download that, son of a bitch. Or just check out our website. Like I said, we could use the foot traffic. We love the foot traffic. And if you see that big fucking donate button, give that a click and give us maybe a nickel, maybe a dollar, maybe $50 million, whatever you can spare. Every little bit does so much. You're making dreams come true. Dreams like my weird little dream to do this show. So we have been celebrating for a crazy, crazy while now. And we've been doing a lot of crazy, crazy things. And it's all because of viewers like you. So thanks for tuning in. Thanks for hanging out. Whether you are listening to this live on Sunday, or if you're listening to this at some other time later on in the week during your work shift or on your commute home or blah, blah, blah, blah, blah, blah, blah. I'm Naz Radiance, like I said, bringing you odd sounds and fun feelings and I don't know, insight sometimes, not always. What you just heard was Mogwai's, the Fear Satan remix by Uzik. I guess it's a Mogwai song. It's called Fear Satan. Uzik does the remix. God, there you go. Jesus fucking Christ. Before that was Sound Effects and Overdramatics. And if you were a mall rat in, let's say, circa 2004 to 2006, you definitely know that song and probably fell off of a skateboard to it. It was off the Used album In Love and Death. Banger. Banger on bangers on bangers. Before that was some TikTok bullshit. Before that was Rain, the Screw. Oh my God, I can't even read that. I can't pronounce that. Yeah, and that's in Portuguese. That's Portuguese, and I'm not going to try and pronounce that. But that is Bad Tomato. Bad Tomato, friends and family of the radio station, part of the New Colossus family from Lisbon, Portugal. They are a fantastic fucking noisy group of rapscallions that make some of the fucking grooviest, most down punk shit you've ever heard in your life. I had the great honor and privilege of interviewing them this past year at the 6th New Colossus Festival. Fucking awesome. They're incredible. I have been bumping the Bite Deluxe Edition like at least once a week, every fucking week since 2 weeks before that fucking interview. Fucking incredible. That album is sick. If you have not listened to Bad Tomato, go check it out. If you find yourself in Portugal, try and catch them. Even though I think they're on tour right now. So I guess ask around if you're in Portugal. Before that was Split, the Club Drippy remix by Pixel Grip. And Club Drippy, obviously, off the newest Pixel Grip release, which, similar to the Health release, is all official remixes. Bringing us back to the first song from the break, which was Burning Hammer off of the new JPEG Mafia album, Experimental Rap, which is, surprise, surprise, not that experimental. It is very par for the course of what this artist likes to give us. I love it. I'm eating it up. It's a little zesty. It's always complaining about important things, but a lot of really petulant emotional bullshit. And we love it. We love to hear it. I stan you, JPEG Mafia. You're fucking amazing. Keep doing the thing you're doing, but stop talking shit. And I guess that's really it. I have some more songs for you. I have some more grooves for you, but I don't have all the time in the world for you. So I might be cutting out of here a little bit early. We'll see. Trying to beat that rain as it comes, as it goes. But I do have some more music for you. We got some more sounds. We got some more sounds, songs, I guess. I don't know. Feelings, vibes, kind of things. I'm revisiting some Incubus, man. Incubus has been on my mind, has been in the back of my mind a little bit. And the last Sound Waves session that you guys got, the last ambient episode that I did, I snuck some Incubus drum and bass shit in there for you. So we're going to keep going with some of their like weird like trip hop cuts that are from Science. And then we'll see where we go from there. If we're talking trip hop, I cannot leave out DJ Shadow and blah, blah, blah, blah, blah, blah, blah, blah. 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I'm your host, Naz Radiance.
1: The next patient is not identified. Current patient will be listed as John Doe, ID number 369576, date of exam 5/12/97, 0200 hours, paragraph, patient history, automobile accident with severe head and chest injuries, period, paragraph, emergency computerized tomography of the brain without any contrast material, period, paragraph, multiple computerized access, tomographic scans of the brain were obtained at 1 centimeter slice of distance from the base of the brain, period, images were There's a commonly depressed left parietal skull fracture with adjacent extensive left subdural hematoma, period. There's a left parietal brain contusion and shifted midline structures to the right, period, paragraph. Impression: comminuted left parietal skull fracture, period, paragraph, left parietal subdural hematoma.

I put on birthday pants, birthday shirt, go to Adams, buy a Pepsi for breakfast, come home, drink it, take a pill, come home. I do 3 Greek lessons to make up for cutting class. I read birthday book from Joe on Juan Greek, real name Jose Victoriano Gonzalez. Stop in the middle, read all my poems, gloat a little over new ballad, quickly skip old sonnets, imitations of Shakespeare. Back to books. I read poems by Auden, Spencer, Pound, Stevens, and Frank O'Hara. I hate books. I wonder if Jan or Helen or Babe ever think about me. I wonder if David Bearden still dislikes me. I wonder if people talk about me secretly. I wonder if I'm too old. I wonder if I'm fooling myself about pills. I wonder what's in the icebox. I wonder if Ron or Pat bought any toilet paper this morning. This is number 36, and it's more or less an imitation of Frank O'Hara. More or less than more. It's 8:54 a.m. in Brooklyn. It's the 28th of July, and it's probably 8:54 in Manhattan. But I'm in Brooklyn. I'm eating English muffins and drinking Pepsi, and I'm thinking of how Brooklyn is New York City, too. How odd. I usually think of it as something all its own, like Bell's Falls, like Little Chute, like Wee John Boo. I never thought on the Williamsburg Bridge that I'd come so much to Brooklyn just to see lawyers and cops who don't even carry guns taking my wife away and bringing her back. No, and I never thought Dick would be back at Goode's, beard shaved off, long hair cut, and Carol reading his books when we were playing cribbage and watching the sun come up over the Navy Yard across the river. I think I was thinking when I was ahead, I'd be somewhere like Perry Street, erudite, dazzling, slim, and badly loved, contemplating my new book of poems, to be printed in simple type on old brown paper, feminine, marvelous, and tough.

am I? That I am, I am. That am I am. That I am I? That I am, am. That am I? I that am I? I that am, am. I am I? Am that? I am. I'm there. I'm there. I'm there. I'm there. I'm there. I'm there. I'm there. I'm there. I'm there. I'm there. I'm there. I'm there. I'm there. I'm there. I'm there. I'm there. I'm there. I'm there. I'm there. I'm there. I'm there. I'm there. I'm there. I'm there. I'm there. I'm there. I'm there. I'm there. I'm there. I'm there. I'm there. I'm there. I'm there. I'm there. I'm there. I'm there. I'm there. I'm there. I'm there. I'm there. I'm there. I'm there. I'm there. I'm there. I'm there. I'm there. I'm there. I'm there. I'm there. I'm there. I'm there. I'm there. I'm there. I'm there. I'm there. I'm there. I'm there. I'm there. I'm there. I'm there. I'm there. I'm there. I'm there. I'm there. I'm there. I'm there. I'm there. I'm there. I'm there. I'm there. I'm there. I'm there. I'm there. I'm there. I'm there. I'm there. I'm there

Blessed be the muses for their descent, dancing around my desk, crowning my balding head with laurel. A supermarket in California. What thoughts I have of you tonight, Walt Whitman. For I walk down the side streets under the trees with a headache, self-conscious, looking at the full moon. In my hungry fatigue and shopping for images, I went into the fruit neon supermarket dreaming of your enumerations. What peaches and what penumbras, whole families shopping at night, aisles full of husbands, wives in the avocados, babies in the tomatoes, and you, Garcia Lorca, what were you doing down by the watermelons? I saw you, Walt Whitman, childless, lonely old grubber, poking among the meats in the refrigerator and eyeing the grocery boys. I heard you asking questions of each. Who killed the pork chops? What price bananas? Are you my angel? I wandered in and out of the brilliant stacks of cans following you and followed in my imagination by the store detective. We strode down the open corridors together in our solitary fancy, tasting and possessing artichokes and every frozen delicacy and never passing the cashier. Where are we going, Walt Whitman? The doors close in an hour. Which way did your beard point tonight? I touch your book and dream of our odyssey in the supermarket and feel absurd. Will we go walking all night through the solitary streets? The trees add shade to shade, lights out in the houses, we'll both be lonely. Will we go dreaming of the lost America of love, past the blue automobiles and driveways, home to our silent cottage? Ah, dear father, graybeard, lonely old courage teacher, what America did you have when Sharon quit poling his ferry and you got out on a smoking bank and stood watching the boat disappear on the black waters of Lethe? The trembling of the veil. The flower in the glass peanut bottle.

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It's time for the percolator. It's time for the percolator. It's time for the percolator. It's time for the percolator. It's time for the percolator. It's time for the percolator. It's time for the percolator. It's time for the percolator. It's time for the percolator. It's time for the percolator. It's time for the percolator. It's time for the percolator. 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
0: Them hoes, it's time I get rough. 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

0: 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Edge Case with Marge Dietz featuring yours truly, DJ Career Shoulders. Thanks for joining us on your phone, on your computer, in the future, in the past. It's been so fun to spin my first vinyl set. You got a little bit of everything, a little bit of hip hop, a little dance, little poetry. And yeah, thanks so much, Mars, for having me. Next Edge Case is in 4 weeks. I'm DJ Career Shoulders. And I got two more songs on very thin, very flexible flexies. Thanks, y'all. Happy Leo season forever.
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Good morning, I'm Jay Gray. Welcome to Scallywag Beats. It's been a while since I put out a show, so hope it's been worth the wait. Kicking off today's show was Art vs. Science with a great version of Metallica's Enter Sandman. That was recorded for Triple J's Leica version, which, if you've never heard of it, is an amazing source for brilliant covers. After that was Leisure with Money. That's from their

Aussie rockers Amyl and the Sniffers kicked off the set with You Should Not Be Doing That. You'll find that on their 2024 album Cartoon Darkness. Nancy and the Jam Fancies followed that with Mirror My Melody. That's from their 2025 album, which is called Swan Songs. And you just heard Two of a Kind from Adam Newling. You'll find that on his Occupation Anxiety EP, which was released in 2021. Next up, it's Fantastic Furniture.

I'm Jay Gray, you're listening to Scallywag Beats on New York's Maker Park Radio. Top of the set was Dark Corner Dance Floor from Fantastic Furniture. That's from their self-titled debut album, which was released in 2018. The Pretty Littles followed that with Man Baby, which is from their 2015 debut album, which is called Gospel. And you just heard Working on a Beautiful Thing from the Pooh Sticks. You'll find that on their 1995 album, Optimistic Fool. Next up, it's Sunny and the Sunsets.

0: Sunny and the Sunsets kicked off the set with Longtime Companion, which is the title track of their 2012 album. Such a summer vibe to that one. Jenny Owen Youngs followed that with Fuck Was I, which is a question I ask myself often and still have no answer to it. You can find that on her 2007 debut album, Batten the Hatches. And I closed out that rather mellow set with Entertainment from Greet Death. You'll find that on their 2019 album, New Hell. Next up, it's Hey Nothing.
1: It's

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1: You're listening to Scallywag Beats with me, Jay Gray, courtesy of New York's Maker Park Radio. Top of the set was Hey Nothing with their 2022 single Too Drunk to Drive. After that was Sex Core from Rocket Science. You'll find that on their 2004 album Eternal Holiday. And I just played Boss from Bloods. That's from their 2022 album Together Baby. Next up, it's Bronco.

Bronco kicked off the set with Class Historian. That's from their Just Enough Hip to Be Woman album, released in 2014. Dead followed that with Bad Love. You'll find that on their 2022 album Blue Skies. After that, we had a second helping from the Slingers. That was Darling, and was released last year. Radium Dolls followed that with Golden Boy, and is from their latest album Wound Up. And closing out the set, we heard Leave It At That from Pissed Idiots. You'll find that on their 2018 album, which is called Princes. Next up, that's my dog, it's 1,000 Rabbits.

top of the set was 1000 Rabbits with Virgin Soil. You'll find that on their 2026 debut EP, Are We Friends Yet? That was followed by Better Get a Lawyer from The Cruel Sea. That's from their 2025 album, Three-Legged Dog. And you just heard Get You There from Seven Horse. You'll find that on their 2022 album, Last Resort. Next up, it's Angus and Julia Stone.

I'm Jay Gray, you're listening to Scallywag Beats on Maker Park Radio. Top of the set was Angus and Julia Stone with Snow, which is the title track from their 2017 album. After that, Blood Moon from Josiah and the Bonvilles. You'll find that on their 2022 album, which was cunningly released in 2022. Jesse Roper followed that with Does Anybody Know, which is from his 2022 album Horizons. And closing out the set, I just played God Needs the Devil from Jonah Keegan. You'll find that on his 2024 EP, which is called Black Dress. Next up, it's the final set of the show. Here's Bummers.

Kicking off the final set was Bummers with The South. That's from their self-titled debut album released in 2014. Man, Woman, Chainsaw followed that with Nosedive. You can find that on their recently released debut album Cannonball. After that, Dem Atlas gave us Bad Days Ain't Over, which is from his 2021 album Redemption. And closing the set, and indeed the show, was Bakar with First Time, which was released in 2020. So that's your lot, my friends. Thanks so much for joining me today. I'll see you all again with more great tunes on Scallywag Beats in a couple of weeks. Until then, see ya.

Good morning, I'm Jay Gray. Welcome to Scallywag Beats. It's been a while since I put out a show, so hope it's been worth the wait. Kicking off today's show was Art vs. Science with a great version of Metallica's Enter Sandman. That was recorded for Triple J's Like a Version, which, if you've never heard of it, is an amazing source for brilliant covers. After that was Leisure with Money. That's from their Twister album, which was released in 2019. That was followed by Icarus Waltz from Finn. That was released in October of last year. Brisbane trio Bean Magazine followed that with Don't You Die. You'll find that on their 2024 EP In The Shade. And closing out the first set, I just played Different Oceans from Melbourne Auk country group The Slingers. That's from their 2017 EP Fake Fruit. Not a shabby start, eh? If I say so myself. Next up, it's Amel and the Sniffers.

Aussie rockers Amyl and the Sniffers kicked off the set with You Should Not Be Doing That. You'll find that on their 2024 album Cartoon Darkness. Nancy and the Jam Fancies followed that with Mirror My Melody. That's from their 2025 album, which is called Swan Songs. And you just heard Two of a Kind from Adam Newling. You'll find that on his Occupation Anxiety EP, which was released in 2021. Next up, it's Fantastic Furniture.

I'm Jay Gray, you're listening to Scallywag Beats on New York's Maker Park Radio. Top of the set was Dark Corner Dance Floor from Fantastic Furniture. That's from their self-titled debut album, which was released in 2018. The Pretty Littles followed that with Man Baby, which is from their 2015 debut album, which is called Gospel. And you just heard Working on a Beautiful Thing from the Poo Sticks. You'll find that on their 1995 album Optimistic Fool. Next up, it's Sunny and the Sunsets.

I once wrote a poem about disc jockeys. It was published in a little book of verse called Tin Pan Alley. You can get it for £5. Now here's a little song about them. To my friends in the business, I would only say, if the cap fits. I'm a disc jockey, remarkably cocky, with every good reason to be.

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1: That boy needs therapy. Psychosomatic. That boy needs therapy. Purely psychosomatic. That boy needs therapy.
2: Lie down on the couch.
0: Well, what does that mean?
3: English groups.
1: That boy needs therapy. Really psychosomatic. That boy needs therapy. Purely psychosomatic. That boy needs therapy.
0: Granny Gazoo, let's have a tune.
3: He's only trying to sneak up in the elevator of Gotham and the plaza.

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And they played records. Drugs. And that was a big thing. You'd go down there and dance. Drugs. 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And I'd take drugs. 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
1: Ah, Frankie Sinatra. 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You have a perfect voice to sing calypso. 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Ah, Frankie Sinatra. Ah, Frank Sinatra. 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You have a perfect voice to sing calypso. 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

And I like a little sassiness, a lot of class. Mommy reaching your bag, past the fifth. I'm a leader at last. This a don you with, my nines a spit. Niggas lose consciousness,

This is the 80s Wave. This is the show where I play you the forgotten, the obscure, but never the ordinary hits of the 1980s. I'm Violet Sky, your DJ, and you should come over. By times two.

Come Over by Times 2 here on Maker Park Radio. I'm Violet Sky, the host of The 80s Wave. It's the show where I play you the forgotten, the obscure, but never the ordinary hits of the 1980s, all on vinyl from my personal collection. So this is my last Friday show. I will be switching my show days to Tuesdays, and that will be happening over the next month in September. So please stay tuned for that. If you'd like to follow me on anything to keep up with The 80s Wave, it is at GlitterWave80s. All right, this fabulous song by Debbie Gibson just had an anniversary. I believe it was 40 years, 39 or 40. So let's celebrate it by staying together with Debbie here on Maker Park Radio.

This is Me by Climby Fisher here on Maker Park Radio. I'm Violet Sky, and this is the 80s wave that you're listening to. Fun fact, so I found out about Climby Fisher last year, I believe, because of Spotify recommended. Surprisingly, sometimes it does recommend me artists I've never heard and that are really good. And for the longest time, I thought Climby Fisher was one person. But he is, in fact, not. It is a duo of two people. And it is Simon Climby, vocalist, and former Naked Eyes keyboardist, Rob Fisher. So that's really fun, too, because in that song, they say the lyric, Naked Eyes, and I wonder if it really is an homage to the band that Rob was in before. All right, yes, Debbie Gibson's Out of the Blue was 39, celebrating its 39th anniversary, one of my favorite albums, and I love Debbie. All right, up next, we have a little bit of Dan Hartman off the album I Can Dream About You. But it's one called Second Nature, and it's real upbeat and fun, and I love it.

I Want You by Animotion here on Maker Park Radio. Love that song. It's off their 1986 album, Strange Behavior. Last weekend, I got to see Alicia live. I love Alicia. She's one of my favorite singers and my main singing inspiration. This is her song, Into My Secret. As she just said, the club mix. Fun fact, this was actually filmed, the music video, in Central Park. I hope she does this one live soon because it's one of my favorites. Enjoy. Enjoy.

Sunshine by Dino here on Maker Park Radio. I totally forgot that I did not play the club mix of Into My Secret. That was definitely the LP single. Oops. All right, we're going to be playing a little Keith Sweat here on Maker Park Radio. This is not an obscure track, but it's good.

I Want Her by Keith Sweat here on the 80s Wave. This is Violet Sky, and this is a show where I play you the forgotten, the obscure, but never the ordinary hits of the 1980s. That was a more popular track, but I love it, of course, and always want to highlight my popular favorites on here, too. All right, tonight is a very special night, and it's because I'm going to see one of my favorite groups called Wang Chung and Howard Jones, Modern English and the English Beat. And this is why today's show is only an hour. I don't know if I mentioned I'm off the air at 3 because I have got to go see Wang Chung.

Let's go by Wang Chung here on Maker Park Radio. All right, I am so excited to see them tonight. They are one of my favorite groups. I love them. And also playing is Howard Jones. And this little song was in one of my favorite movies, Better Off Dead. Like to get to know you well. I guess I will tonight when I see him live.

Book Mama by Howard Jones here on Maker Park Radio. I'm Violet Sky, and this has been the 80s Wave. It's my show where I play you the forgotten, the obscure, but never the ordinary hits of the 1980s. And that concludes our Howard Jones and Wang Chung block. Unfortunately, I don't have any records by Modern English or the English Beat currently yet, but hopefully I will get some in the future so I can play them on here as well, since this show is only vinyl. Just a reminder that my show will no longer be Fridays. It will be on Tuesdays. And if you'd like to follow me online, it's at GlitterWave80s.

Remember the Nights by the Motels here on Maker Park Radio. This is my last song by a singer named Sharon O'Neill. My show will be to be announced on a Tuesday in September. So stay tuned and watch out for that. Thanks so much for listening on Maker Park Radio. This has been the 80s Wave.

That was the sound of Kiwi Jr. And Kiwi Jr. is my extremely very special guest today. I'm so excited that I was able to get them on the show. I conducted an interview with two of the band members, Jeremy Gaudette and Broen Moore. And making it extra special is the fact that I was joined by Stasia, our very own Stasia, whose show Homesick focuses on Canadian bands. Kiwi Jr. is based out of Toronto. And besides just being a Canadian band, we both happen to love this band, so we were extremely excited that we were able to talk to them. She is great in the interview, by the way. She asks some excellent questions, and Broen and Jeremy give great answers. So I'm excited for you to hear this. We're going to dive right into it pretty quickly. Let me just tell you a little bit about them. We just heard a track called Blowing Up, and that is the title of their new album, Blowing Up. It is their fourth album, and it's out on K Records, which is extremely exciting for me. I talk about that very early on in the interview. They're doing a little mini tour in our area this coming weekend. They're the 21st, they're at Johnny Brenda's in Philadelphia. The 22nd, they're at Tubby's in Kingston, playing with the band Second Grade. And they'll be in Brooklyn on the 23rd, Sunday, playing Bazooka Fest with a killer lineup, actually, that also includes Second Grade, but also, in addition, includes Stephen Merritt, Destroyer, Chime School, Josephine Network, Joanna Sternberg. It's a great lineup. So check them out live if you can. And if not, just listen to them here on Maker Park Radio. I'm going to play one more track from the new record, and then we are going to get into a conversation with Kiwi Jr. here on Maker Park Radio. Thank you so much for listening. Once again, extremely excited to have Kiwi Jr. Great songwriting, great style. Enjoy. Enjoy.

0: Hey, I'm Jeremy from Kiwi. I sing and play guitar in the band.
1: Hey, I'm Broen. I play drums in the band.
2: Welcome, guys. Thanks for doing this. Thanks for joining me here on Maker Park Radio. One of the things I'm most excited to talk about is I think it's a perfect combination of artist and label now that you're on K Records. So I would love to know how you got there.
0: Well, it's funny. I was thinking about this the other day when the band first started. For like a couple of weeks, it was just a duo between Browen and I, just guitar, drums, and vocals. And what we were doing was pretty K Records inspired. We were kind of going for a little like more twee sound than the band ended up with. But like some of those early songs were really like beat happening, Tiger Trap inspired, and then, as we got a second guitar and bass and everything, just turned into a capital R rock band. And then, yeah, and then 10 years went by, and then we ended up working with K. And we made this record without really knowing who was going to put it out. We just kind of made it on our own terms. And but they were definitely high on our list of people we wanted to work with. And we're just kind of fortunate that they liked it.
2: That's super exciting. And the concept too of going with the title Blowing Up. I mean, that's such a big concept for so many bands. They're kind of waiting for this moment where there's buzz and what might blow us up. I'd love to know a little bit more about how that became the title for the record and the theme for that track.
0: Well, I think when I first sent the demo, you liked the title of it. I think you actually said this would be a good title for the album, but that was maybe before we only had like one or two songs at that point, I think. It
1: Yeah, great demo.
0: was good demos. I think we called it Blown Up based on the strength of the demo. No, I don't know. It's just I think that's just one of those terms, I guess, that I'm hearing more and more is like people keep saying like something's blowing up. And I just kind of got interested in that idea of, potential and just constantly being on the precipice of something. And I like that when you say it about a band, people automatically think it's a good thing that a band is blowing up. But I could see it being a bad thing if band blows up. Certainly, like, if your Achilles tendon blows up, it's bad. But I like that I could play with that a little bit in the song.
2: Absolutely. And you kind of touched on something I wanted to get at too, which is process-wise where a lot of the ideas come from. I feel like in some respects we're getting a lot of a window into your life, but then I feel like there's a lot of things that could also be a little bit more conceptual in the way you go about them and just like I'm interested in what sparks ideas for you and even what your writing process is. Is it a daily process or how does it work?
0: Well, I write all the words in the songs. I'm super undisciplined, don't have a good process, sometimes leave it till the last minute, and then I'm stuck like thinking about, what's a word that rhymes with goulash. It's just like it's this is like a bad process to end up in that spot. So
1: You pull it together in the end.
0: yeah, usually there's like a couple songs on every record where it's like last minute figuring it out in the studio. I think the best songs we write are the ones that have the lyrics done first. Like if I send the band a demo and the lyrics are done, people usually like those ones. But if I send like, hey, I got this cool guitar idea, like no one responds to the email. So yeah, I like to have lyrics first, but it's just not always the case because sometimes we write the songs while we're just jamming at band practice. And then I have to go back and kind of just like listen back to the recordings and stuff.
3: Well, I have to say that all of your albums, this one included, have like a really nice arc to them with the storytelling and the sequencing and all of that. And I'm a word girl, so I'm always really paying attention to that stuff. But could you talk a little bit about the sequencing of the album this time and how many iterations you might have gone through and how you decided to finalize that order?
0: I'm laughing because it was really a terrible process about like
3: I'm sensing
0: took like
3: a
0: it
3: theme.
0: took like 3 or 4 months before we had a track sequence, like after everything was recorded while we were mixing. Everybody had their own version. And in the end, I think our manager, his version is the one that essentially made it to
1: Think
0: the
1: it was right down to the wire. Like we had a sequence that we were using that we didn't, that right until almost the end, we ended up changing.
0: Yeah.
1: I don't
0: Sorry
1: remember
0: if that
1: it.
0: like bursts a bubble of like the
3: No,
0: band
3: not at
0: planned it
3: all.
0: out and it was
3: Everything's
0: it's
3: a
0: like
3: little
0: genius or anything.
3: different, but
0: No, it's just sometimes you have a better sense of it than other times. This time, yeah, we had all the songs, but we really didn't know how it was going to work together until kind of took somebody from outside the band to kind of put things in order. And there's a track we left off the record. There's parts that we kind of snipped a little bit. Like the song Pure Michigan had like a 30-second intro that, again, I think it was our manager or label or someone was just kind of like, you could lose that and the song would be just as strong. So, yeah, it's usually just a collaborative thing of,
3: right.
0: you know, trying different orders and eat a lot of emails.
2: And the lyrics feel so important to the tracks. So I was actually surprised to hear that sometimes they're just kind of coming out at the end and you're trying to pull it together. There's often something really literary there, and there's a lot of themes that I think come out in your work too. I kind of want to touch on some of those. There's definitely a lot about sort of being like a displacement, a feeling of displacement, and missing people who are in one area that you're not in. I feel like that's something that kind of has come up a few times.
3: And sports.
2: Sports sports is
3: Sports come
2: one.
3: in there.
2: Yes. And I have more, but I'll let you talk about those.
0: Yeah, a lot of that stuff, you know, I love to hear people point out through lines in the songs and then things because a lot of times I'm blind to that as a writer. And I think that's a sign that things are working whenever people can kind of, you know, piece together, you know, themes and through lines. The sports stuff is funny to me because, like, I never actually think, like, oh, I'm going to put, you know, reference to whatever the Detroit Red Wings here or whatever. It just always ends up happening a lot. And we're big sports fans, you know, we're all huge Montreal Canadiens fans.
3: I lived in Montreal for a couple of years, so I'm right with
0: Oh,
3: it.
0: yeah.
3: Yeah.
0: Yeah. So, you know, I don't know. I think that's just kind of who we are, jock
2: And
0: rock, you know.
2: in one of the new videos, some of the guys are playing hockey, right?
0: Yeah, we're all on the ice in the Pure
2: Yeah.
0: Michigan video.
2: Yeah, you look pretty good out there.
0: I think we could compete if there was a band tournament. I think we would do all right.
2: That is something that should go down, a band hockey battle. That would be amazing. Another theme that and talking about music videos, first of all, you did a ton of videos for this album already. There's at least three that I know of. And the album, as we're talking, the album's set to come out in another week or so. But filmmaking and movie references, is something that comes up a lot. And I was wondering if that's a passion of anyone's or if that's kind of a part of a scene that you're in or anything.
0: We like movies. I don't know about if we have any more claim than anyone else, you know, to be an expert on anything. But like,
1: I subscribe to the Criterion
3: There you
0: Collection. Oh
3: go.
0: yeah,
3: I was gonna say
0: I don't
3: Neil's
0: have
3: a film buff, so he like
0: that.
3: really
0: Do you know
3: sees
0: what? I
3: things.
0: have. I get TCM in my cable package, so I got TCM on in the other room right now. I think that's similar to the sports things, though, where it's just like that stuff just comes out.

her bod, oh yeah. From the chocolate mall, oh yeah. To a pillow song, oh yeah. She says, 1, 2, 3, 4. Give it to you, give it to you, give it to you, give it to you, give it to you, give it to you, give it to you, give it to you, give it to you, give it to you, give it to you, give it to you, give it to you.

0: give it to me, give it to me, give it to me, give it to me, give it to me.
1: And I was crying.
2: All right, Broen, I want to talk a little bit about your drumming. I actually specifically asked that you could join because I'm one of those people who, when I see a band live, obviously there's a lot going on with whoever the leader of the band is, the front man, but I always eventually gravitate toward the drummer, and you're really putting on a show back there. So I'd love, first of all, to know if you have any kind of approach to your style, or if it's just all natural, or if you're going for anything specific.
3: You all natural?
4: I'm all natural. I got calf implants. I think my style, well, I learned to play the drums basically to be in this band. We just like needed a drummer. So I started learning. I kind of played a little bit before that, but I started learning seriously, I guess, when Jeremy had the idea. My style is just, I think, I don't know what my style is. I think I just try to stay out of the way. Because I think what people like respond to like the most about the band is like Jeremy's lyrics and that kind of thing. So I just try to stay out of his way, not step on toes, and contribute where I can.
2: How'd you two start working together? I know you both had bands before Kiwi Junior. How did you start playing together when it was just the two of you and you were a K Records possibility band?
4: I think it started as like a beer league kind of thing.
3: Yeah.
4: It was an excuse to get together and
3: drink a bunch of Bud Light and hang out.
4: Yeah. Yeah. And honestly, it just grew from there. And I think the songs just started coming, and then we kind of like, oh, well, this would sound really good if there was like another guitarist and a bass. And I think in the beginning, I was just going to play the toms.
3: Oh, yeah, you also, yeah, we were really focused on this idea of no cymbals.
4: No cymbals, just toms.

0: Hey, you should try taking the towels off your drums. Yeah, everyone's like, great show, but we could not hear the drums the entire time. I used to play so quietly.
1: Yeah.
0: So maybe that's where I came from. Now I try not to play so quietly.
1: Maybe.
2: I kind of want to jump out a little bit and go back to when you were younger, and I don't want to talk about influences so much, but I'd love to hear who you were listening to band-wise when you were young adults, like maybe early university years, late high school, that kind of thing.
0: Late high school, like university age, would have been, yeah, like 2000 for me anyway, like around 2006
2: Yeah.
0: I graduated high school. So like a lot of that indie rock that was being made at that time was that kind of like, post Strokes thing. Like, so the Strokes obviously, but like the Walkmen and God, there is a million bands from that time. But then, the kind of second wave of groups that I really liked, like Deer Hunter and Clap Your Hands Say Yeah and Wolf Parade and a lot of that indie stuff now. Everyone's doing a 20th anniversary
2: I
0: tour.
2: was about to say,
0: Basically, right
2: everyone's
0: now,
2: coming around. Yeah.
0: yeah. So, like, every band that's doing a 20th anniversary tour right now, that's who I like.
2: So they need an opener?
0: Yeah, I know. That's who, yeah.
2: No. Yeah, I just saw Metric play in Rough Trade Record Store acoustic.
0: There you
2: That's
0: go. Yeah, I
2: crazy.
0: loved the first Metric record at that time too.
2: Yeah.
0: So I listened to all that stuff, but also, I was going back and listening to every Bob Dylan album and Kinks album, Elvis Costello, groups like that.
2: Yeah.
1: How about you, Brian?
0: I at that time I was exclusively listening to the Strokes.
1: Yeah.
0: I'm a big Julian head. I think I love the Voids, the Strokes. I like the solo record. Big Julian guy.

We're listening to, oh, that's very loud. We're listening to loud bed music is what we're listening to. We're listening to Kiwi Junior and Kiwi Junior adjacent bands as part of our special program today, with Kiwi Junior being my guest. We have more in conversation with Broen and Jeremy from Kiwi Junior coming up, as well as Stasia from Homesick here on Maker Park Radio. She was my co-host for the interview, and she killed it. I loved it. I was going to tell you what you've been listening to. Let's see if I'm up to the task. I'm going way back before we heard any of the interview. We heard, we started the show with Blowing Up, and then we heard Painting After Painting, also from Kiwi Junior's new album Blowing Up that I think just came out last week. And we heard New Jade Rabbit, also from that album. I played it a little early, but I meant to play it after they talked about the influence of the first Velvet Underground album, and especially on the drumming that they were initially working with when Broen and Jeremy were just a duo. And so I played it a little early, but I played I'm Set Free from that 1969 record. And then I played I Love You by Beat Happening. They did mention Beat Happening going for that kind of sound a little bit. I've always loved Beat Happening's sound. I love what they do with drums, which is extremely minimal and has no cymbals. And of course, Blowing Up, the new album by Kiwi Jr., is out on K Records. And Calvin Johnson of Beat Happening is the man behind K Records. We heard The Strokes from their first Hard to Explain. That was a big influence on Broen, the drummer in the band. So we heard something from his earlier band called The Danks from 2013, an incredible track called Summer Lovin'. I love that one. And then we heard IOU from Metric. Had a little conversation about all the different bands that are doing 20th anniversary shows these days. And Metric is right in there in the mix. We heard IOU from the album Old World Underground, Where Are You Now? And then we heard Jeremy's first band. Not to be outdone, Jeremy also had a band before Kiwi Jr. It was called Boxer the Horse. And they put out a couple albums. I think the first one was called Would You Please, and that came off of it. Mary Meets the Pilot is the name of the track. So we have more in conversation with Kiwi Jr. They are the guest on today's Demystify. The interview is co-hosted by Stasia of Homesick, another show here on Maker Park Radio. On Thursdays, you can listen to her. And she focuses a lot on Canadian music. There is some talk about Canadian music coming up, so prepare yourselves. If that's your thing, if that's why you're here, your time is coming. I have not played anything from any of the earlier Kiwi Jr. albums yet, and I'm going to rectify that right about now with the greatest song of all time, and then you're going to hear more of our conversation, Stasia and I's conversation with Jeremy and Broen of the band Kiwi Jr. here on Maker Park Radio. There's a

0: Well, let's talk about who you collaborated with on this record. I was thrilled to see that An Attendant Anna was on the record. I love their stuff, so that was super exciting for me. How'd you connect with them?
1: We played a show in Paris with this band called Eggs.
0: Oh, I love
1: and
0: them too.
1: Oh yeah, so they were a great group, and Margot from Anatom Anna was in the band at that time, and so we met her and just kind of stayed in touch a little bit, and we recorded the song that she's on, World Like Polly. And after we were, you know, listening back to the rough bounces and stuff, we thought there was a part there, and we were kind of just thinking of someone who could bring something different. And so I don't know, I just thought of her, and I was really pleased that she was able to do it. They're fantastic, Anatom Anna.
0: Yeah, I've heard they're great live. I have not seen them live, but
1: yeah, I haven't seen them live either, but Eggs were great.
0: Yeah. I think you might have put together a playlist on a streaming service that I heard, and that might have been where I first listened to Eggs, actually.
1: Oh yeah.
0: Yeah.
1: That sounds right. I probably did that, yeah. Thinking of that.
2: That was a great show. Yeah.
1: Yeah. It was a good good Paris show.
0: Fred Thomas is involved in the record, another guy whose work I love. What was he doing? What did he bring to the project?
1: Well, he was someone we reached out to early on when we knew that we were going to make the record in Detroit. We played with a couple of Fred's bands before, just in the area, and so we knew him a little bit, and he was always, you know, just really generous with our band, always. And you know, I think he even reviewed a couple of our records before, and so we reached out to him pretty early on just to kind of see if he could come hang out. And he's just a really nice guy, and obviously super talented too. But we just wanted to kind of have him around, and if he felt like playing on something, then he could. He ended up playing. He came to the studio for 2 days, and he ended up playing Moog line in one of the songs, and I think that's it. But he helped out with some lyrics in Pure Michigan. I was like really nervous about writing a song on this, you know, subject of Michigan and Windsor, and I'm not from that area at all, so I wanted to make sure I got a local's blessing. And he actually did change a couple of things. He's like, you can't say that, people will think you're talking about this other thing. And so he was helpful with that.
2: He also got a really really decadent milkshake one day.
1: That's true. Yeah, we all went out to eat, and everyone got, like, you know, I think I got like a chicken burger or something, and then Fred just got this like beautiful milkshake with
2: the craziest milkshake I've ever seen. Yeah, it was like out of that movie Pleasantville.
1: Yeah, I love whenever we go to America and we get to like see these big American moments like that, like a sundae with a cherry on top at a diner. Like, we don't get that here, really.
2: Yeah.
0: Does it still feel a lot different to you? I mean, I feel like now you've toured the U.S. a lot, and did you even live in the U.S. for a while at some point?
1: No.
0: Never did?
2: Never lived there. We like going there. We go there a lot.
1: Yeah, I like, you know.
0: I think there's a lyric from the new album that made me think that, where he said, I lived in New York when I was 22 or something like that.
1: I wrote that, but that wasn't an autobiographical line.
0: Okay. That's where I got that idea.
1: Anyway. Yeah, sometimes they are, sometimes they aren't, and there's really no way for you to know that.
0: That's good, though. That keeps us guessing. I like
3: that's
0: that.
3: That's right.
2: Yeah. You wish you lived in New York when you were 22.
1: Yeah, I mean, who wouldn't want to live in New York when they're 22?
3: 22, right? I moved here when I was 26. It was pretty good.
1: Yeah.
3: I saw you guys play in Philly at Johnny Brenda's with Gladdy and Weird Nightmare several years back, and that was a great show. And that's a room I love to see shows in. I drive to Philly all the time to go see shows, just because New York is kind of crazy sometimes. So you do a lot of touring kind of in the Northeast and up and down throughout Ontario and Quebec as well. Do you have some favorite rooms that you like to play?
1: I like Johnny Brenda's because you get that Mediterranean platter
3: was about to
1: backstage.
3: say the restaurant's really great.
1: Yeah, you get the hummus.
2: Oh yeah, that is good.
1: That's really nice to play.
2: Johnny Brenda's is the one that has the balcony, right?
1: It does have a
2: That's
1: little
2: cool.
1: balcony, yeah. We're actually playing there in like 2 weeks.
2: We are, yeah.
3: Okay. Might
1: Johnny
3: have to make a
1: Brenda's.
3: drive.
1: Favorite venues? I don't know. We don't go back to the same venue all that often, if I'm being honest.
2: We played that one venue in Amsterdam. We're going back again this time. This will be the third time we play.
1: Paradiso in
2: That's a
1: Amsterdam.
2: really cool venue.
1: Yeah, they're spoiled there.
2: Yeah. That's the only one I could think of that we go back to consistently.
1: Yeah. I'm trying to think if there's anything in.
2: We played Bowery Ballroom a couple times.
1: Yeah, that's always great.
2: It's cool.
0: Very nice.
3: Yeah, it's a good
0: Yeah.
3: room too.
0: That's a great spot. I know you're playing Tubby soon, and you're playing with Second Grade, who I think you might have played with them before. Is that a band you're close with?
1: Yeah, they're bros. I'm a big fan, and
0: Too.
1: I was really they have a new record coming out. I'm sure it's great. I haven't heard it. I'm just a fan, so anytime you get to play with, a band that you're also a fan of, just like makes it so much easier. And they're great people too.

your Michigan. He's going to save his game on the back nine. That's new from Kiwi Jr., my guest today on Demystify on Maker Park Radio. Thank you for listening. Yeah, Pure Michigan, that was a track that Fred Thomas assisted on in terms of the songwriting. And Fred Thomas, based out of Detroit, the album was recorded in Detroit. I don't know if Fred Thomas is based out of Detroit or just somewhere in Michigan. I'm not actually sure. But anyway, we played some Fred Thomas for you. And there's so many good ones to choose from. I picked a track called 2008. It's funny I chose that because I did want to ask the band, Kiwi Jr. I'm a little obsessed with years in songs, and Kiwi Jr. throws out a lot of years in songs. And I didn't ask them about it. I got over it, but I wish I would have. There's few bands you can ask about that. You don't want to whiff on the good ones. Anyway, Fred Thomas did it in 2017. He recorded a song called 2008, and it's a great one. It's on the Changer album that came out on Polyvinyl. I loved their story about the milkshake that he got, because sometimes, you know, you want the insights to the songs and the process and the artistic integrity, but sometimes a good milkshake story is just like even better than what you think you're going to get. So I loved that. World Like Polly was another one from the Blowing Up album that came out about a week ago. Kiwi Jr.'s new album. Unintendent Anna is the guest on that art, on that track, and it's called World Like Polly. And then we heard an Unintendent Anna song right before that. We heard Words from their 2020 album that came out on Trouble in Mind, and we heard something new from the band Second Grade. Their new record is due out later this year, I believe. And they've got a single out now called Cellophane Girls. You heard it. It's on Lame-O Records. So you know it's good stuff. All right, we've got more in conversation with Kiwi Jr., Jeremy the frontman and songwriter, Broen the drummer, yours truly, Neil, and Stasia, talking to them from Maker Park Radio. Stick around for more. Before we hear any more of that interview, I'm going to give you probably their most popular, most known song, Kiwi Jr. They have a track called Night Vision. It came out on an album called Chopper a few years ago. I know a friend of mine was like, oh yeah, he had just come back from a European trip where he went to several cities and countries, and he was like, everywhere I went, they were playing that song. And I was like, that's so great to hear, because I love that band. So this is one of their biggest ones. Hopefully they really are blowing up, and that they eclipse that success that they had with this track called Night Vision here on Maker Park Radio.

0: I always ask people when I talk to them about some kind of current Canadian contemporaries that you're into right now. And there's a bunch of folks releasing or who have released or are releasing albums in the next little while. And I'm wondering who you're kind of excited about. Not necessarily has to be friends of yours, but just something you found interesting or cool that's coming out of the current scene.
1: Wow. Well, we're getting old. I'll say that to preface this, and we don't go out as much as we used to. So I think we're less in touch. I'm anyway, less in touch with local music scene than I've ever been. But you know, like coming up, you know, we're playing with our friends, Heaven for Real, who are a band in Montreal on Mint Records. They're one of my favorite groups. I'm always interested to see what they're up to. Trying to think if there's anyone else. Who else are we playing with? That's great. I'm also one of those people, like, you ask me what I'm listening to, I have to look at my phone.
0: Oh yeah, I know. It's an on the spot question.
1: It's also just such a bummer, like, you know, I'm sure 10 years ago I would have been able to just like rattle off like bands that I'm listening to, but now I'm like sorting through my phone and being like, oh yeah, I listened to this random thing. Yeah. So sorry, I kind of fumbled that question on you.
0: That's okay. I think
2: Proto Martyr is coming in.
1: No, Canadian band.
2: Oh, Canadian band.
0: Yeah.
2: Oh.
0: Specifically, yeah.
1: We asked Kiwi Jr. to name one Canadian band. Couldn't do it.
3: You'll be kicked
1: oh,
3: out.
1: Oh, I'll say, okay, I got one. Right.
0: There we go.
1: As our friends are in a band called Gizmo
0: out
1: of Prince Edward Island.
0: Nice.
1: And they have a new album coming out in October. And they've got some singles out now. And they're really great. They do kind of like a power pop. It's really like 90s East Coast Canadian influence, like Sloan, Super Friends, Josh Hermit inspired.
0: Yeah.
1: So they're a good young band. You can check them out.
0: Very cool.

0: okay, getting back to the writing for a second, because the way you were talking about it, like maybe you and we were talking about how you're kind of leaving it up to us to figure out what is personal, what is not. And now I want to know, is there a particular track from any of the albums that is a little bit more your life, your personal story, rather than maybe a third person character piece?
1: Yeah, a lot of stuff, but I don't write third person character stuff. That like I'm usually not that kind of writer at all. But you know, I'm also not the kind

0: But I'm usually, yeah, like I said, not the kind of writer who's going to go in with a plan of something that happened to me or something in particular that I'm going through. That stuff sort of just like seeps out in other ways.
1: And we've talked a little about the Canadian connection. Our station is based in Staten Island, so I need to talk about a Staten Island connection that you have, and that is your manager, David Newgarden. I would love to hear how you connected with him and what it's been like working with him.
0: Well, David made us all sign NDAs when we Sorry, Dave. Yeah, David's goons will hunt us down if we say too much.
1: Understood.
0: I think he either heard us on WFMU or someone else he works with heard us on WFMU and said, "You're gonna like this band," and it started from there. But yeah, we've been working with him now for almost 8 years or something like that.
1: Yeah, like he actually came up to Toronto, which is really cool.
0: Yeah, he came up early to Toronto
1: Early on, yeah.
0: to see one of our shows to make sure
1: I think he slept on your
0: he
1: floor.
0: slept on my couch.
1: That's the
0: David's
1: joke.
0: amazing. We're so lucky that, he's willing to work with us and put up with our crap.
1: Nice.
0: Yeah, he's the best.
1: And there's another connection I think we need to talk about.
0: Is
1: What?
0: it who else is from
1: No.
0: Staten Island? Wu-Tang?
1: It's not.
2: Wu-Tang's from Staten Island. That's true.
0: Yeah.
1: The connection of librarians.
2: Oh, yes. Did I hear correctly that you're a librarian by
0: I
2: day?
0: am, yeah.
2: Yes. So am I.
0: Oh, yeah?
2: Yes, and I went to McGill
0: I
2: to
0: did
2: grad
0: too.
2: school. Yeah.
0: Then
2: Yep.
0: you went to the McGill School for Information Studies?
2: Yeah. Back then,
0: What?
2: it was called Masters of Library and Information Studies. Yes.
0: Yeah, well, that's where I went too. I graduated in 2014
2: Okay.
0: from McGill.
2: 96. A little
0: Yeah,
2: bit
0: but
2: older than me.
0: you know what? We probably had some of the same teachers
2: Professors.
0: because there was some older professors there that I know retired kind of like right after I went there.
2: Did you have McNally?
0: Yeah.
2: Yeah.
0: We were his last, that was,
2: The
0: he
2: last
0: retired right
2: class.
0: after our semester.
2: Oh my goodness. Yep. I was just back in Montreal. Like 2 weeks ago, I just went for a little trip, but I haven't been back in years. It changed a lot. I go back to Toronto all the time, but Montreal a little fewer and far between, but I miss that town. It's a good one.
0: Yeah, we love playing there too.
2: Yeah.
1: Yeah. Love going there too.
0: Yeah,
1: Great city.
0: and we're big Habs fans, so like any chance that we get to go see the Habs, we'll like schedule a show that'd be like, okay, the Kiwi show will be on the Friday so that we can go
2: Go see
0: to the Habs game on the
2: that Saturday. Perfect. Perfect.
1: Excellent. Did you have anything else?
2: I don't think so.
1: Think you're off the hook, guys. Thank you so much for doing this. Really appreciate you taking the time and we both have loved your work for so long, so thanks for doing this.
2: Yeah, I think one of the reasons we're sitting here together is we did a show of the DJs at Maker Park's favorite tracks of the last year, and we both pulled some of your stuff. So
0: Oh, no kidding.
2: yeah.
0: Well, we're happy to do it. Thank you guys for having us.
2: Yeah,
0: Sure.
2: definitely. So maybe I'll see you in Philly. Maybe I'll make the drive. I'll take a little car ride down to Johnny Brenda's.
0: Yeah, come to Johnny Brenda's, and we're playing New York City on the Sunday as
2: Okay.
0: well, 23rd.
2: Where are y'all playing here?
0: It's a little indie festival called Bazooka
2: Oh
0: Fest.
2: right, yeah. Is it new this year?
1: I'm not f I wasn't
2: I wasn't
1: familiar with
2: familiar
1: it
2: with it
1: until
2: until
1: I,
2: I
1: yeah.
2: started to see the
0: Yeah,
2: press.
0: they did
2: Yeah.
0: it last year. I think this is just the second year, and
2: Okay.
0: there's us and second grade are playing,
2: Yep.
0: and then I think on the Sunday with us, Stephen Merritt from the Magnetic Fields and
2: Yep.
0: Destroyer and a couple other acts, but I think it's going to be really fun. It's in Brooklyn somewhere. I don't remember the name of the venue.

That is second grade. Second grade will be part of the Bazooka Fest that is happening in Brooklyn this weekend. It will also feature Kiwi Jr., who are our guests today. Yeah, that track we just heard from second grade. I realized I was going to have time to play one more track, and I had a bunch of things that I could have played, and I was like, how can I not play the greatest song of all time to make sure that people don't miss the show? Wish You Were Here Tour, the title track of a 2021 album of second grade's. And of course, second grade acknowledged as bros to the band Kiwi Jr., who are our guests today. We heard Hard Drive Ontario from Kiwi Jr. And we also heard I'm Tongue Tied from Magnetic Fields from 2004. And that, of course, features Stephen Merritt, who will be a part of this Bazooka Fest event. It's a two-day event, and all the bands I have mentioned, Stephen Merritt, Kiwi Jr., Second Grade, they all play on Sunday. It's in Brooklyn. The Meadows? Is that the name of the venue? I believe so, yeah. I hope I'm not screwing that up. Especially since Jeremy acknowledged he could not remember the name of the venue, and I was like, make sure you remember the name of the venue, Neely. Well, maybe I did, maybe I didn't. Did we hear anything else? I think I went through it all. So that's pretty much going to be the show. I'm so glad you were here for it. Thank you to Kiwi Jr., Broen, and Jeremy for being my guests. Thank you to David. We mentioned briefly David Newgarden. Thank you for David for setting that up. And thank you to Stasia for being such a good co-host. It was a time for sure. Stick around. I believe that St. Hartley is coming up next, so I don't know how that has happened. There's going to be some sort of magic going on in here. I don't know how it occurred, but that is apparently happening next. So don't go anywhere and return in 2 weeks. In two weeks, I will have another guest. Joe Pat will be here. He has been here before, but he didn't really get a chance to say that much. He was here with a band that he is in, Tijuana Hercules, and he's going to talk about all of his work, which includes Job Six Pack and the Harry Pat Band and a lot of stuff. So you're going to want to tune in for that. It is in 2 weeks. Until then, thank you for listening. This is Maker Park Radio. If you enjoyed this show and would like to donate, you can go to mpr.nyc. There is a button and you are able to donate. It is super easy and we can always use the help. We do as much as we can to bring music and everything off-center and wild to our Staten Island community, and we hope you appreciate it. Thank you for being here and listening. We'll see you in 2 weeks. One last Kiwi Jr. song. I just wanna... 20

Okay, that's much better. And here we are again, 7 days, 14 days, 1,500, 8 million, 9,000, and 11 days. We're back. We're back. Channels and Winds, log 666. We're live again after some time, after some frights, after some things. Ducking, dodging, dipping, running all around the Shaolin Serengeti. Things have been very busy. Things have been very crazy. Summer has been out of control. But I am blessed. I am lucky. I am grateful. I am perturbed, frustrated, and overwhelmed all at the same time. These things are blessings. That's what you call life. Ding, ding, ding, ding, ding. Thanks for tuning in. Thanks for hanging out with me again for another strange installment. Weird way of doing things, hearing sounds, making music, and living and laughing and loving about it. What you just heard was System, I believe the first single off of the new Deli Girls album, or at least the only track on that album to get an official remix. You know what your job is, producers. Go out there and make other remixes of other songs off of that album. The name of the album is Losing State, and it fucking rips, so go check that out. Before that was a remix off of the new Health release, which I believe is all remixes. It's a Trash Decade by, imagine if I could read if I was close enough, Hakita Remix. That's the producer that did that one. Again, another official remix licensed by the studio or God, I don't know, powers that be, right, that approve these fun and fantastic things. Before that was a track that I was stoked to bring to you, happy to play, always happy to celebrate, a motherfucking rot box, that fucking filthy ass fucking redneck bullshit that we make only here in the southern swamps of New York City. So fucking kicking ass, taking names, doing wild, wild, wild shit. If you have not listened to Death Ride yet, go listen to it. There are some fantastic recording artists on that project that are on a lot of other local recording projects that you like. You know, satanic shit, sludgy shit, bop, bop, bop, bop, bop, bop, bop. Before that was a new single by MKUltra. We're doing a lot of new music for you guys. We're trying to keep you current. We're trying to keep you crazy. We're trying to keep you cute, well-informed, and current, for lack of a better term. Right, so new MKUltra coming at you. Big shout out to MKUltra fucking playing those secret shows at the new St. Vitus venue. So big shout out to those guys. Blowing up the secret, but it's already happening. So who cares whether you're listening to this live or at some other point in the interdimensional time sphere. It doesn't matter. You're not there right now. You're listening to this. So it's happening. It's all underway. All of these things are happening. Life is happening in real time. So go check that out. Those Go MK Go, new single by them. Excuse me. Before that, I played In Phases, a band that I came across a couple years ago. Big shout out to Maya of Knife Twister Records and other cool things in the New York City area. Put me onto this artist, and this artist releases like 8 singles a fucking year, at least. Everything they release is very fucking cool. This came out, I believe, a couple months ago. The name of the track is Sweat, and it is sweaty and sexy and lovely. So real sick shit. Check that the fuck out if you missed it or just want to hear it again. And then we open the show with a bit of a sonic journey, veering away from Sound Waves at Sunset. This noise series that I put on the Alice Austin House has gotten me thinking of sound and music and journeys in a very different way. So, you know, taking a step away from atmosphere in the traditional sense or in the sense of what I have been doing on this show to give you something with maybe a little more drama, something with a little more power, something with angst, wet, just rot, just disgusting, just feeling fucking terrible. So that was First Red Rays off their new album, An Undying Love for a Burning Something, Something, Something, Something, Something. Go check that album out. It's really, really good. All the music I've played so far, I think, is really good, but that's up to you to decide. You are allowed to have your own opinion. So take that opinion and shove it, because there's more music coming at you. You are tuned in live to Channels and Winds. I'm your host, Naz Radiance. I'll be back. Maybe. We'll see. Donate all of your money to Make a Park Radio right now.

0: Yeah, that's what happens. You don't going on. It's A-okay. And the hour is 9:08 p.m. as it stands here in sunny Staten Island. Coming from you live from the Maker Park Radio motherfucking rocket ship booth. This is another installment, episode, whatever the fuck you want to call it, of Channels and Winds. I'm your host, Naz Radiance, bringing you music that I like. And that's really it. This is the portion of the show where I will tell you some of the songs that you just heard. Oh, yeah. And beg for money. 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So go download that, son of a bitch. Or just check out our website. Like I said, we could use the foot traffic. We love the foot traffic. And if you see that big fucking donate button, give that a click and give us maybe a nickel, maybe a dollar, maybe $50 million, whatever you can spare. Every little bit does so much. You're making dreams come true. Dreams like my weird little dream to do this show. So we have been celebrating for a crazy, crazy while now. And we've been doing a lot of crazy, crazy things. And it's all because of viewers like you. So thanks for tuning in. Thanks for hanging out. Whether you are listening to this live on Sunday, or if you're listening to this at some other time later on in the week during your work shift or on your commute home or blah, blah, blah, blah, blah, blah, blah. I'm Naz Radiance, like I said, bringing you odd sounds and fun feelings and I don't know, insight sometimes, not always. What you just heard was Mogwai's, it's the Fear Satan remix by Uzik. I guess it's a Mogwai song. It's called Fear Satan. Uzik does the remix. God, there you go. Jesus fucking Christ. Before that was Sound Effects and Overdramatics. And if you were a mall rat in, let's say, circa 2004 to 2006, you definitely know that song and probably fell off of a skateboard to it. It was off the Used album In Love and Death. Banger. Banger on bangers on bangers. Before that was some TikTok bullshit. Before that was Rain, the Screw. Oh my God, I can't even read that. I can't pronounce that. And that's in Portuguese. That's Portuguese, and I'm not going to try and pronounce that. But that is Bad Tomato. Bad Tomato, friends and family of the radio station, part of the New Colossus family from Lisbon, Portugal. They are a fantastic fucking noisy group of rapscallions that make some of the fucking grooviest, most down punk shit you've ever heard in your life. I had the great honor and privilege of interviewing them this past year at the 6th New Colossus Festival. Fucking awesome. They're incredible. I have been bumping the Bite Deluxe Edition like at least once a week, every fucking week since 2 weeks before that fucking interview. Fucking incredible. That album is sick. If you have not listened to Bad Tomato, go check it out. If you find yourself in Portugal, try and catch them. Even though I think they're on tour right now. So I guess ask around if you're in Portugal. Before that was Split, the Club Drippy remix by Pixel Grip. And Club Drippy, obviously, off the newest Pixel Grip release, which, similar to the Health release, is all official remixes. Bringing us back to the first song from the break, which was Burning Hammer off of the new JPEG Mafia album, Experimental Rap, which is, surprise, surprise, not that experimental. It is very par for the course of what this artist likes to give us. I love it. I'm eating it up. It's a little zesty. It's always complaining about important things, but a lot of really petulant emotional bullshit. And we love it. We love to hear it. I stan you, JPEG Mafia. You're fucking amazing. Keep doing the thing you're doing, but stop talking shit. And I guess that's really it. I have some more songs for you. I have some more grooves for you, but I don't have all the time in the world for you. So I might be cutting out of here a little bit early. We'll see. Trying to beat that rain as it comes, as it goes. But I do have some more music for you. We got some more sounds. We got some more sounds, songs, I guess. I don't know. Feelings, vibes, kind of things. I'm revisiting some Incubus, man. Incubus has been on my mind, has been in the back of my mind a little bit. And the last Sound Waves session that you guys got, the last ambient episode that I did, I snuck some Incubus drum and bass shit in there for you. So we're going to keep going with some of their like weird like trip hop cuts that are from Science. And then we'll see where we go from there. If we're talking trip hop, I cannot leave out DJ Shadow and blah, blah, blah, blah, blah, blah, blah, blah. You're listening live to Channels and Winds. I'm your host, Naz Radiance.
1: The next patient is not identified. Current patient will be listed as John Doe, ID number 369576, date of exam 5/12/97, 0200 hours, paragraph, patient history, automobile accident with severe head and chest injuries, period, paragraph, emergency computerized actual tomography of the brain without any contrast material, period, paragraph, multiple computerized actual tomographic scans of the brain were obtained at 1 centimeter slicing distance from the base of the brain, period. Images were images. There was a commonly depressed left parietal skull fracture with adjacent extensive left subfemoral hematoma, period. There was a left parietal brain contusion and shifted midline structures to the right, period, paragraph. Impression: commonly left parietal skull fracture, period, paragraph, left parietal subdural hematoma.